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The Catherine Club Friday. The party starts at 4 p.m. Happy hour. Meat raffles from 6. Badge and chocolate wheel draws throughout the night. Of course, daily lunch specials. Nightly dinner specials. I reckon the roast kicks on a Sunday. We've got a courtesy bus Thursday, Friday and Saturday. A huge children's play area. And you can watch the sports live on massive screens. Make it a family night out. The Catherine Club. Sponsors Catherine FM.

0: Yo, Manmak. My name is Andrew Gurui.
1: Kata Pramunungur.
0: And we here in
1: Woodford
0: for festival. And
1: shout out to the Captain Radio. Yo,
0: tapir. Yo, tapir.
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Welcome to the Anarchist World This Week, broadcast across Australia, courtesy of the Community Radio Network. I'd like to thank all those people that came to the 50th anniversary gathering, birthday party of Community Radio 3CR, which is the station from which this broadcast comes. The Anarchist World This Week is broadcast across Australia, courtesy of the Community Radio Network. It comes from the studios of 3CR in Melbourne. My name's Joseph Toscano. Those people who are wondering how we went on the radio fund, our current total is $12,939.52. So thank you very much. That ensures that 3CR continues to broadcast for another year, because obviously we do not rely on advertisements. We do not rely on corporate sponsorships. We are not reliant on government grants. We rely on the support of our listeners in order to create programs like the Anarchist World This Week. And if you wonder what anarchy is all about, it's not what's happening at the football on the North and South American continent. It's about creating society without rulers. What gives rulers the ability to determine the lives of billions of people? Inequalities in power and wealth. So the anarchist struggle is the struggle to devolve powers, possibly through direct democratic means, and the struggle to hold wealth in common and use it for the common good. What extraordinarily simple concepts. Very hard for a lot of people to actually access, but even know what they're about, but extraordinarily simple, having a society where the wealth and the power is shared. Now, a lot of people think that democracy is rule of the people, by the people, for the people, and they think democracy is just one thing, and they think democracy is representative democracy. Now, I want to talk about short-term priorities, long-term priorities, as far as communities and even nation-states are concerned, and the difference between representative democracy and direct democracy. We live in a representative democracy. Every 3 to 4 years, depending on whether it's a state or federal election, I should say a federal or state election, you elect a representative to make decisions for you for the next 3 to 4 years. Now, that representative, and most of you don't even know what a check is, but it's a little bit like giving out signed, unsigned blank checks on a street corner. Now, if you did that, you'd be arrested. Because what it means is, basically, that you're giving them a blank check. Now, they may promise you this and they may promise you that. And they may be a member of a certain political party. But the fact is, once they are elected into power, you have no power to determine policy, irrespective of whether they change policy mid-term, irrespective, like Barnaby Joyce, if you change your political allegiances and your political party, you have to wait till the next election when you give another representative a signed blank check to make decisions for you for the next 3 to 4 years. That's representative democracy. So you can see that there are limitations as far as representative democracy is concerned. Now, there are some places on planet Earth where there is a little bit more democracy. In Switzerland, they have a mechanism via which the electorate can raise issues which are put to a referendum to the people of the voters in Switzerland. So that's a citizens initiated referendum. What that means is that citizens outside the parliamentary process can actually initiate change. They can initiate constitutional change. Now, very few representative democracies have that in place. Then the other thing that a number of US states have in place is the power of recall. What that means is that your representative is not following the promises they made. You can set up a recall election where that representative can be forced to face an election before the next election. These are two mechanisms by which you can make representative democracy a little bit more representative. Now, the problem with representative democracy, as we see in this country and many other places, is the fact that ultimately it's about power and wealth. Power and wealth. You can have all the power you want, but if you don't have access to the wealth, those elements of society
that have access to wealth, like the 1% that own the means of production, distribution, exchange and communication, can then put pressure on parliamentary representatives regarding the type of legislation which is passed, which we've seen currently in the last 2 to 3 months when the Australian Labor Party passed some particularly minor reforms regarding taxation and the hullabaloo and the end of the earth as we know it and the sky is going to fall in response to those minor reforms. So as I said, representative democracy has very little to do with democracy, because democracy is not just rule of the people, by the people, for the people. It's rule of the people, by the people, for the people, by an engaged public. And in a representative democracy, our only input that's expected, and in Australia it's compulsory, is to vote. And that's the only input. And then you leave it to the experts to make decisions. Now, if you live in a representative democratic society, political parties that win power or are trying to win power only have short-term priorities. What that means is that if there is a issue that will affect people for decades, like the climate emergency, as far as representatives are concerned, all they're interested about is their future, their jobs, whether they will be in government or opposition. So what you see, although you have experts which say certain things will occur, certain things don't happen, because of the short-term nature of representative democracy, what we find is that a lot of legislation which is passed may kind of paper over the problems in society, but they don't actually ever address them. So let's look at direct democracy, because when I talk about what is direct democracy, direct democracy is something a little bit different or different. And anybody involved in a trade union would understand the concept of delegation. There's representation and delegation. Now, the Eureka Rebellion, which we're celebrating again on the 3rd of December this year, the Eureka Rebellion was based on the concept of delegation. What happened is that mass meetings made decisions, appointed delegates, and those delegates then attempted to carry out those decisions at a local, national, or local, regional, national level. So you don't actually need representatives. What you need is a mechanism via which delegates who represent a particular viewpoint on a particular issue can meet and coordinate that response. What that means is in a direct democratic society that you can have long-term priorities. You can actually make decisions for decades to come. And decisions that you made take into account what specialists or people who know that particular issue are recommending. It doesn't mean you've got to accept what they're recommending, but you're in a position in a society which is based on direct democratic principles to actually look at long-term solutions and look after long-term priorities. So representative democracy is based on representation, which is not very democratic at all. Direct democracy is based around specific issues and delegation. And a direct democratic society is where the public is engaged in the decision-making process. So a lot of people say, well, you're going to create this and you're going to create that. The fact is, when you get people together to look at a common problem, you normally come up with some type of commonly accepted solution to that problem. Now, I know it may sound a bit academic, but the fact is it isn't academic. It goes to the very nature of why we never seem to be able to solve problems in this country. Because in a representative democratic system where elections are held every 3 to 4 years to elect representatives, their main priority is to stay in power. That means that external forces
can apply significant pressure on representatives regarding policies they will pursue. And it means in a representative democratic society, it is very hard, if not impossible, to look at long-term priorities. So think about it. Representative democracy, direct democracy. Representative democracy, representation. Direct democracy, delegation. Difference is chalk and cheese. Let's move on. Information silos. Yeah, if you live in the country, you can see the wheat starting to grow. The rains are pretty good. The wheat's starting to grow. And sometimes people put wheat in silos, obviously to protect it from rodents and the elements before it's shipped somewhere overseas. Now, currently, with the rise and rise and rise and rise of the World Wide Web and the digital age, what we are seeing is something that was never expected. When the World Wide Web was created, it was supposed to be a force for democratizing information. The fact is that the platforms which have been created to ensure that the digital economy hums on, keeps humming, the fact is that these are privately owned by a limited number of people, a very limited number of people. And what we are finding is that through a number of commercial mechanisms, that people are congregating in particular information silos. And they think that's the only view of the world that's relevant. And the way the algorithms are created, they're created in such a way as to draw your eyes to that particular silo, which has that particular viewpoint and only that particular viewpoint, so that you can actually access the advertisements on that particular platform and increase profitability for that particular platform. So we are seeing the creation of information silos which have nothing to do with improving the lives of people on this planet. It's the creation of information silos which create division and hatred and anger. And people somehow, when you hear the old phrase down rabbit holes, they go down rabbit warrens or rabbit holes which only have a specific viewpoint. That's the beauty of radio. And that's the beauty of community radio. You can listen and make up your own mind about different viewpoints. You do have a range of ideas from which to choose. So if you are a prisoner of a particular information silo, irrespective of where it is, I strongly suggest that you think about widening your access to information. Because if we don't have a widened access to information, we will continue to increase divisions in this country. Not just around the world, but in this country. And having these divisions, which are reinforced by information silos, whose platforms are owned by private individuals, whose main task is to increase profitability, irrespective of the human, social, and environmental costs, we will continue to be divided, and will continue not to understand that the problems we face are not because of people of different colour or religion or languages, but because power and wealth
has been increasingly concentrated in the hands of a minuscule minority through neoliberal policies which are based on corporatisation and globalisation and privatisation and deregulation, which have created a superhighway to the creation of a neo-fascist society. And that's what Australia is quickly becoming. You're listening to Anarchist World This Week, broadcast across Australia via the Community Radio Network. My name is Joseph Toscano. People say to me, well, where can I access information? Well, I suggest the YouTube channel, Public Interest Before Corporate Interests. I've looked at a variety of issues, over 400 postings, I think around 400 postings on that particular website. There are many other websites out there that give a different viewpoint. Wikipedia, I find, is quite informative. Of course, to a significant Wikipedia isn't actually owned by a particular individual. It's not about profitability. It's not about ads. It's another way to break down those information silos. Let's move on. Now, I don't think most Australians realise what the pharmaceutical benefits scheme is and what a radical innovation it is. The pharmaceutical benefits scheme has been created and expanded by various federal governments to ensure that Australians have access to necessary medication at a greatly reduced cost. For example, if you had COVID-19 and you fitted the criteria and you got that medication, I think it was about 18 tablets, could have been 24, I can't remember, that cost $1,092. But you, if you're on a health, if you're on a Social Security benefit, you could access that for around $6 to $7. Or $20 to $30 if you weren't. So the government, through the pharmaceutical benefits scheme, subsidised that cost. Now, there are many new medications and treatments that are created by the big pharmaceutical companies who have a monopoly on the creation of pharmaceuticals because in this country, we have no government-owned pharmaceutical company. Even in universities, we see that the big pharmaceutical companies are actually bankrolling a lot of pharmaceutical research to the extent that if results don't meet their expectations, those results are never published. So we've seen that the pharmaceutical industry dominate the creation of new pharmaceuticals. See, what this means is that if there is a particular pharmaceutical which is created which can treat disease in millions of people at low cost and low return to these large pharmaceutical companies, they will not invest in that particular situation. They will not invest in that particular disease, as we see with malaria. The type of pharmaceuticals they're interested in creating are those which people need to have a repeat prescription for, like blood pressure, cholesterol, diabetes, and the list goes on and on. That's where they make most of their money. They also have a patent on anything new which is created. So we've seen with AIDS around the world how difficult it is becoming for a lot of people to access AIDS medication because there is no pharmaceutical benefits scheme in their country. Now let's go behind the facade. This is what people don't understand. The Commonwealth Pharmaceutical Benefits Scheme is like going to a major supermarket like Coles or Woolworths, right? It acts as a mechanism via which the federal government is able to negotiate
with big pharmaceutical companies regarding the cost of that medication for the individual. So if you've created something new, you've got a patent on it, and you want to access the Australian market, what you do is you enter negotiations with the pharmaceutical, the Commonwealth Pharmaceutical Benefits Scheme, and a price, a mutually agreed price, is set on that particular product. And obviously the Commonwealth government will use its buying power like a large supermarket to ensure that it accesses that medication at a reasonable cost to the taxpayer, because it's the taxpayer that pays for the pharmaceutical benefits scheme. So what is happening? Currently, we've seen the withdrawal of an important cancer medication for breast cancer by a large pharmaceutical company because of monetary reasons. We're also seeing a debate regarding certain multiple sclerosis medications, which are essential, where the pharmaceutical company is negotiating with the pharmaceutical benefits scheme and saying that it will withdraw these medications unless the Commonwealth government is willing to pay a higher price than was originally negotiated for these medications. So we are seeing big pharmacy blackmailing, that's right, blackmailing the Australian people through the pharmaceutical benefits scheme, saying, if you don't pay us that much, we will withdraw that drug from your country. Now, why is this happening? It's happening because the Trump administration, that's right, the Washington buffoon, that administration, the Washington buffoon's administration, says to these pharmaceutical companies, we will only pay you in the United States of America the lowest price that you are able to receive for your medication internationally. So in order to maintain their markups in the US market, which is a giant market for big pharmaceuticals, they are removing necessary, vital, life-saving medications from the Australian Pharmaceutical Benefits Scheme because the Trump administration thinks that the Australia's Pharmaceutical Benefits Scheme is some type of socialist plot. So where's the discussion in this country regarding what is happening? We have an ageing population with multiple medical issues. Chronic disability has become the major issue in this country. It's not infective diseases, not even viruses, but chronic ongoing disease. And with chronic ongoing disease, you need constant, regular medication. And without a pharmaceutical benefits scheme, most Australians would not be able to afford the cost which is wanted by big pharmacy. So the Trump administration is attempting to destroy the Australian pharmaceutical benefits scheme, which is one of the most important innovations apart from Medicare and the NDIS that we have seen in this country since World War II. Think about it. Write to your local federal politician and get them to get a bit of a spine to strike back against Big Pharma and demand that we create a government-owned pharmaceutical industry in this country, so we don't have to rely long term on privately owned pharmaceutical companies which are happy to blackmail us as a people by putting in danger the lives of an increasing number of Australians. 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
broadcast across Australia by the Community Radio Network. My name's Joseph Toscana. I'm hosting today's program. Any questions, 0439 395 489, or you can email us at info@pibci.net. And if you're interested in putting the interests of the public, that's the many before the interests of the few, the privates, you know, the private sector, the corporate sector, then I encourage you to go to the PIBCI website, PIBCI.net, and if you're interested, join. If you don't join, nothing will change. Let's move on. Now, 1 million public homes, a Patriot defence system, or 8 nuclear submarines. There's a little bit of a hullabaloo out there regarding a Chinese missile test in the Pacific. It's understandable. Now, I think Australians are finally beginning to realise that we are not an island and that we no longer need fleets to turn up to open our ports and invade us. That a lot of damage can be made by missiles, whether they're nuclear-armed or non-nuclear-armed, as we see in the Ukraine and Russia currently, as we saw in Iran and continue to see in Iran and Gaza and Lebanon and the West Bank, and the list goes on and on. So what do we do about it? What do we do about it? Well, we've gone into a contract with the United States of America, the Washington Buffoons mob, to buy 8 nuclear submarines. Current cost, $350 billion. Ultimately, could be up to $1 trillion, the way things are going. And with that money, you could build 1 million public homes. There wouldn't be a housing crisis. There was 1 million public homes built with that money. Even if you built, you know, 50,000 a year, there'd be no housing crisis. So it's a matter of priorities. Then, think again. Here we are, an island, major urban centres, 80% of Australians live in, I think, 6 capital cities, Brisbane, Sydney, maybe Canberra. Yeah, that's a pretty big city these days. Canberra, Melbourne, Adelaide, Hobart. Let's not forget Hobart, which is as big as Canberra. Adelaide, Perth. They're the major urban centres. Every one of those urban centres can be struck by a missile. And, you know, it doesn't matter which country we're talking about, but it can be struck by a missile. It could be a Chinese missile, could be a Russian missile, could be a United States missile. Who knows? So what are we doing to protect these major urban centres? Now, those people have been watching the Israelis. Now, their major ability to resist missile penetration is through the deployment of what's described as a Patriot defense system, which is a system which is designed to shoot missiles out of the ground, out of the air before they hit the ground. Now, not that I'm a defense expert, far, far from it, but when you look at the defense budget and where it's been spent, it's interesting. System over the major urban areas in this country, which is able to deflect or neutralize missiles, is the best way by which to protect the public. We're not doing that. We're spending anywhere between $500 billion to $1 trillion to acquire 8 nuclear-powered submarines. Now, I know
that currently, as the Prime Minister wanders around the Pacific signing treaties here, there and there, everybody's talking about this missile test from China, and that everybody wants a nuclear-free Pacific. But having nuclear-powered submarines, does that fit into that equation? So next time your defence experts talks about more missiles, more drones, why don't you have a chat about a real defence system, not an offensive system. So there is a difference between defence and offensive. Huge difference. Let's move on. This week is the National Aboriginal and Islander Day of Observance Committee Week. I'll say it again. It's NAIDOC Week, N-A-I-D-O-C. And most people are a little bit confused about what NAIDOC is all about. It is the 50th anniversary of NAIDOC. Unfortunately, since the loss of the Voice to Parliament referendum, the ability of people and organisations that have been that are around to promote the idea of justice and equality and reconciliation between First Nations people and the rest of the country have basically gone down the gurgler. And it's interesting, although it's the 50th anniversary of the National Aboriginal and Islander Day of Observance Committee Week, that very little has been said about it in the legacy media and the digital world. I encourage you to look, go to your local council, look at their website and see what they have organised. Go to your local Aboriginal and Torres Strait Islander organisations and see what they've organised for NAIDOC Week. I think it's important now that any ability for governments at the local, state or federal level to pass any legislation to promote the idea of reconciliation and justice has gone out the door, that it's up to individuals and small groups, like we did in the 70s and 80s and 90s when nobody listened, to take up those issues. Because if we don't, you'll find that National Aboriginal and Islander Day of Observance Committee, NAIDOC Week, which is an important day as far as First Nations people are in this country, will wither on the vine and die. So I encourage you, check out what's happening in your local part of the world, in your local community. Make the time to attend any events that have been organised and show your support for the continuing struggle for justice in this country as far as First Nations people are concerned. Let's move on. Yes, there's a lot of things I want to go through today, but, you know, sometimes there's a lot, sometimes there isn't. You just got to do what you can with what you've got. We can't change everything, can I? But there is a limit, you know. There's a limit. Now, the Washington buffoon, have you noticed everything he touches turns to shit? Or should I say fecal material emanating from the anal orifice of a male cow? Shit. His latest foray into the sporting arena, where he pressured, in inverted commas, his mate, who's the head of the International Soccer Federation, to remove a red card from a star player. And unfortunately for the star player, he is one of these birthright citizens in the US of A, which Mr. Trump wants to get rid of. And let's not forget that in Australia, we don't have birthright citizenship. It was legislated away ages ago. So, think about it. Now, he reminded me, his actions reminded me of the actions of another great dictator, originally elected and then appointed himself dictator for life,
Mr. Adolf Hitler, the Chancellor of Germany. Good old Adolf. In 1936, Olympics, Mr. Adolf was able to pressure the United States Olympic Committee to ensure that two Jewish members of their Olympic team would not be admitted to Germany. I mean, the similarities are very similar. Here we have a president openly interfering in the rules of an international sporting agency. As I said before, everything he touches turns to shit, fecal material emanating from the anal orifice of a male cow. What I find even more extraordinary, and I could be wrong because maybe something's happened in the last few hours that I'm not aware of, that the Australian Soccer Federation, that's right, has made no comments regarding what has happened as far as the World Cup is concerned. I know it's just a sporting event, but ultimately it's an event which is supported by billions of people on planet Earth. And to have one individual have the power to change the rules because they are able to put pressure on that overriding international organisation to improve the lot of their particular team is an extremely serious offence. Now, I understand the Olympic Committee is toying with the idea of allowing Russia's back into the Olympic fold for the next Olympic Games in Los Angeles in 2 years' time. What Trump has done, or the Washington buffoon has done, is tantamount to having the United States of America Football Federation expelled from the International Federation. Who knows what will happen? The thing is, people think this will go away. It's not going to go away because it doesn't matter what your political allegiances are, whether you're a fascist or an anarchist or anything in between. The fact is, a lot of people like their football. And I think, once again, the Washington buffoon has shown his inability to understand that there is a limit to the extent of the power he is able to exercise. And he's only able to exercise that power because people are not willing to stand up to him. Think about it. Let's move on. Now, there's a little scam at the minute, and I feel very sorry for the people who are affected by the scam. And it's about Uber and DoorDash. You know, those little companies that run around exploiting workers, not giving them a decent wage, issues regarding workers' compensation, the list goes on and on. Now, I don't know if you ever tried to complain to a virtual platform, but you're not talking to human beings, you're basically talking to bots. Bots rule. So here we have these poor bastards going out there, rain, wind, hail, delivering your food to your door for a ridiculously low price, being scammed. That's right. They're not scamming the rich and powerful. Obviously, they can look after themselves. But they're scamming these workers. And there's been a number of these scams in the last few months. And we've seen that people who work for these companies are being scammed by professional crooks who are able to use the system to deny them their wages for their day's work. I mean, I think that's the lowest of the low. But the important thing is, when these workers attempt
to contact the companies like DoorDash and Uber regarding the fact that there is no pay in their wallet, that's virtual wallet, because it's been scammed, they are not able to interact with a human being. They're interacting with bots who have no ability to actually understand and do anything about what is actually happening. And I think about these poorly paid workers, this is something that a lot of us experience. Anybody who uses the World Wide Web for financial transactions or other types of transactions will find that in the majority of cases, everything's okay. But in a significant minority, things aren't okay. And when people try to complain, there is no mechanism by which there is a human interaction. They're complaining basically to bots who have been programmed to only deal with specific issues. So what's wrong with government passing legislation to ensure that virtual entities that work in this country, that make a profit in this country, don't have a human interface where people who have complaints can actually access somebody who can understand that complaint? It's not just about, you know, poorly paid DoorDash and Uber couriers who have been exploited, who have been, they've been scammed. But it's more about how you can actually, as an individual or even a company, can actually get some satisfaction when things go wrong. And things go wrong, as we've seen today with Telstra, where it's just, you know, it's not working. Things go wrong. You never have that experience of actually having that human interaction. Now, the reason you don't have the human interaction, because it costs money to employ people, doesn't it? It costs money to employ people. And they want to maximise their profits by decreasing the amount of people that they have to pay, because with artificial intelligence, in inverted commas, you don't have to pay them apart from the installation costs. And they work 24 hours a day. But unfortunately, they can't deal with every human situation. What can you say? What can you say? As I said, there's a lot of things I want to cover today. If you don't want to hear them, that's fine. Lots of other opportunities out there. You can actually go on the net and enjoy yourself in some type of information silo. Now, Australian productivity. Now, I've got some bad news for you. If you're not a major shareholder, I've got some very bad news for you. Now, the international, I think, economic agencies have said that things are going backwards in Australia. As far as the developed world is concerned, we are one of the two countries out of, I think, 25, where workers have not had wage increases and will not have wage increases for a number of years. And you think to yourself, why have wages decreased by 5% in this country while they've increased by 5% in other Western countries? And that people are talking about Australian productivity levels are low. It doesn't mean that workers are not working hard, because most people I know who are in some type of employment seem to be doing unpaid overtime as a way of keeping their jobs. So why is Australian productivity low in comparison to productivity, say, in China or Western countries? Well, it's very simple. Even an idiot like me can understand this. We have an ageing productivity. Well, it's very simple. Even an idiot like me can understand this. We have an ageing

basically not been reinvested in machinery and technology to increase human productivity and increase profits and increase wages. Why is that happening? Very simply, Australian-owned corporations or Australian corporations which are listed in this country are using profits to increase shareholder dividends. What that means is if you own a share, if the company is profitable, you get maybe 20 cents or 30 cents or $1.50, depending on what it is, for every share you own. So why is money being pumped into share dividends instead of machinery and technology to increase productivity and increase wages? Because an increasing number of Australians who are older rely on dividends in order to pay their way, self-funded retirees. They rely on stock market or share dividends. The higher that a particular corporation, so the dividend they pay at the end of the year to their shareholders, the more people who are using the stock market as a vehicle by which to fund their employment, their retirement, the more people that are being used, that are using this mechanism. So if you get a higher dividend, say from the Commonwealth Bank, than say AMP, what happens is that you tend to buy shares which have a higher dividend. So companies' value is dependent on their share prices. So if they siphon profits into their share portfolio through increasing dividends to their shareholders, there is a likelihood that more people will buy that share and the price of that share will increase. And that is exactly the reason there is no increase in productivity, because increased productivity is not about people working harder or longer, as a lot of people think. Increasing productivity is having the technological innovations which allow human beings to create more products by using technology. So, do you think they have the same problem in Europe? No, because they don't have the same scheme. So in many regards, we find ourselves in this situation because of the way taxation laws and superannuation laws have been structured, where corporations, it's more profitable to increase dividends to shareholders than to actually use profits to improve machinery, improve technology, increase productivity. You're listening to The Anarchist World this week, broadcast across Australia by the Community Radio Network. My name's Joseph Toscani. Now, I've got a Trivial Pursuit question for you now. That's right, a Trivial Pursuit question. What do Pauline Hanson and Julius Caesar have in common? Think about it. What do Pauline Hanson and Julius Caesar have in common? Well, I've been thinking about this for a while, and I think this is a great Trivial Pursuit question. Well, they have one thing in common, one thing, although they live 2,000 years apart. Under the Pauline Hanson One Nation Party logo, Pauline Hanson is president for life. And she is the only one that can choose her successor. So poor old Barnaby Joyce is licking, what shall I say, licking the concrete if he thinks he's going to become the head of, her daughter will become the head of Pauline Hanson's One Nation. Now, Julius Caesar was appointed dictator for 6 months. Now, the Roman Republic had an interesting concept. When everything went to shit
and democracy wasn't working, the Senate wasn't working, the plebeians and patricians were at each

each other's throats and things were about to go, you know, to shit. The Senate appointed a dictator for a limited period of 6 months. Now, Julius Caesar was appointed as dictator by the Senate for 6 months. And then he declared himself dictator for life. So Pauline Hanson, of Pauline Hanson's One Nation Party, is president for life. And Julius Caesar became dictator for life. But Julius Caesar came to a sticky end because the Senate wasn't happy with the fact that he had become dictator for life. He self-appointed himself as a dictator for life. Unfortunately for Australians, there's an increasing number of people who think that having a president for life is the way we should go forward as a nation. So that's your Trivial Pursuit question. What do Pauline Hanson and Julius Caesar have in common? Pauline Hanson is president for life under the constitution of the Pauline Hanson's One Nation Party. Julius Caesar self-appointed himself as dictator for life, like Pauline Hanson self-appointed herself as president for life. You've been listening to The Anarchist World This Week, broadcast across Australia via the Community Radio Network. This program has been brought to you by the Community, as I said, Community Radio Network from the studios of 3CR in Melbourne. If you wonder what anarchy is all about, anarchos without rulers. It's about creating a society without rulers, not without rules. About society to create based on direct democratic principles where wealth is held in common. We're entering a particularly interesting period as far as Australian political and cultural life is concerned. It's important that each and every one of us not sit in our armchairs, not disappear up some information silo, but we get active and get involved in as many activities as possible to fight the viruses, metaphorical viruses which are infecting this nation: division, hatred, inequality, powerlessness. Thank you once again. You can join public interest by before corporate interest by going to pibci.net. You can leave messages on 0439 395489. Just like to remind you that Eureka Australia medals are now, nominations are now open. They'll be closing in early November. So if you know of an activist who's devoted a lifetime or a period of their life who to improve other people's lives, who has never been recognised, this is one chance. You can email us at info@pibcipibci.net. You can even write to us at Post Office Box 20, Parkville 3052. You can ring on 0439 395 489, leave a message, and they'll contact you within the next 2 to 3 days. Thank you once again for listening to The Anarchist World This Week, courtesy of the Community Radio Network. My name's Joseph Toscano. I've been hosting this program. I'd like to thank Henrietta for doing all the work. The program will be podcast. Henrietta will be podcasting the program. If there are any problems, don't blame her. Blame me, okay? Blame me. All right, listen in to The Anarchist World This Week, next week, and thank you once again to all those people who attended the 3CR 50th birthday party. The Anarchist World This Week will be having a 50th birthday party next year. 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

0: From New York, this is Democracy Now!
1: The Secretary General remains deeply concerned by the continuing military escalation between Iran and the United States of America. He's particularly concerned about attacks on civilian infrastructure in Iran and across the region.
0: The United Nations is calling for new talks between the U.S. and Iran as the war rapidly escalates. The U.S. has bombed Iran for 9 consecutive nights, while at least 3 U.S. soldiers were killed in Jordan and Iraq in the deadliest weekend for U.S. troops since early March. We'll get the latest. Then to Houston, Texas, where protests are continuing over the death of Lorenzo Salgado Araujo, a Mexican father of 3 U.S. citizens who was fatally shot by an ICE agent as he drove to work.
2: Really hoped that my dad would be the last person that this would happen to. But you saw what happened less than a week later. Out there in Maine, there is a young 3-year-old child who saw the worst of the worst. And it is terrible to think that this could happen again.
0: We'll hear voices from the streets of Houston and speak with Democratic Congressmember Al Green. Then millions of people across North America face another day of hazardous air pollution as nearly 1,000 active wildfires continue to rage in Canada. President Trump's threatening new tariffs on Canada while ignoring the link between the fires and climate change. We'll go to Canada for the latest. All that and more coming up. Welcome to Democracy Now!, democracynow.org, The War and Peace Report. I'm Amy Goodman. The United States is continuing to strike Iran for a 9th straight day after 2 U.S. service members from Hawaii and Texas were killed in an Iranian air attack on a base in Jordan. A 3rd soldier was killed in northern Iraq during a controlled detonation of a downed Iranian drone. On Saturday, the U.S. struck a water desalinization plant in the village of Banji, disrupting drinking water for about 10,000 people in nearly 24 villages in southern Iran. According to Drop Site News, U.S. attacks have also targeted 9 bridges, 2 airports, a railroad junction, and a road tunnel since Wednesday. And the International Atomic Energy Agency is looking into reports of an attack on the construction site of a planned nuclear power plant in Dakhlovin. Over the weekend, the State Department issued a warning to Americans abroad, calling on them to remain cautious. This comes as Axios reports the U.S. is sending dozens of refueling planes to Israel ahead of increased military operations against Iran. Iranian authorities report U.S. attacks so far this month have killed at least 41 people and wounded more than 400 others. This is the advisor to Iran's supreme leader.
3: If in the next 2 or 3 days the Americans continue the war, we will enter a phase of complete offense and destruction. Should they try to seize any part of our territory, we might enter that same phase of offense, abandoning our defensive posture, abandoning our deterrence and reciprocal measures.
0: In Gaza, Israeli strikes in Gaza City on Saturday killed at least 9 Palestinians, including 3 children, according to local health officials. Separately, an Israeli attack on a tent sheltering displaced families in southern Gaza killed at least 1 Palestinian and wounded several others Sunday night. This is Huda Alaham, whose building was destroyed in an Israeli strike.
4: Our message to the world is to stop this war on us. We can't stand it. We don't have anything. We can't find food to eat. Why are they doing this? We haven't done anything. We were staying safely in our homes. We want to eat. We want to live like everyone else.
0: Israeli attacks have killed more than 1,100 Palestinians in Gaza since October, when Israel agreed to a U.S.-brokered so-called ceasefire. In the occupied West Bank, dozens of Israeli settlers stormed a Palestinian village near the southern town of Yatta on Sunday, setting fire to a mosque and buildings. Footage obtained by Reuters showed the settlers attacking a Palestinian home, starting fires near the property and spraying graffiti on its walls. Eyewitnesses called it a coordinated attack.
5: It was an attack on the entire village. The settlers came from the nearby settlement of Havat Maon. They were around 40 settlers. Six were attacking here. They directly attacked this house to prevent anyone from getting out of the house, and the others went towards the mosque, and they tried to set fire to the mosque.
0: Elsewhere, Israeli settlers deliberately set fire to Palestinian farmland and olive groves in the village of Tel, south of Nablus. In June, Amnesty International accused Israel's government of carrying out a campaign of ethnic cleansing in the occupied West Bank amidst a steep rise of state-backed violence and forced displacements by Israeli settlers. Israel's revoked the protected status of Nile crocodiles to pave the way for a new prison modeled after the Trump administration's so-called alligator Alcatraz ICE jail in the Florida Everglades. The proposal by Israel's far-right national security minister, Itamar Ben-Gvir, would see Palestinians held in a prison surrounded by a crocodile-infested moat. Israeli researcher and political commentator Shail Ben Ephraim said on X, quote, "The fact that Israel's trying to surround a prison with crocodiles tells you all you need to know about these camps, which are designed to torture, rape and murder Palestinians, often held as hostages without charges," unquote. In Ukraine, Russia launched one of its largest ballistic missile attacks on the capital, Kyiv, since the start of the war, leaving at least six people dead and dozens injured. 10 people were also killed in a Russian strike near the Ukrainian port city of Odessa. In response, Ukraine targeted Moscow with 400 drones, wounding two people, setting buildings ablaze. This is a Kyiv resident whose apartment was damaged in a Russian attack.
6: There was the first strike. The building shook. Then it was quiet for a while because the front doors had been blown off. Here in the hallway, then came the second strike, and then there was a huge blast. We heard it. The building started shaking, and I could hear everything flying around.
0: A Colorado prison guard faces multiple charges, including attempted murder, after he allegedly shot a protester outside the for-profit ICE jail where he works. Witnesses say 42-year-old Brandon Booth responded to demonstrations last Thursday outside the GEO Group's Aurora ICE Processing Center by firing a single shot at protesters, then fleeing the scene. The bullet struck 21-year-old Emma Landis in the heel, sending her to the hospital. In the wake of the shooting, Booth's former sister-in-law told the Denver Post Booth was, quote, "not a good person at all," unquote. She said he'd previously slammed her into a wall, giving her a concussion, adding, quote, "this is not a person who does the right thing or respects boundaries, especially of women and kids," she said. Meanwhile, records show the ICE agent behind the fatal shooting of 25-year-old Johan Sebastian Duran Guerrero once told a court a head injury had left him with impaired cognitive functioning and memory. David Briette filed a lawsuit against the Maine Community College system in late 2023, alleging post-concussive injuries after a steel beam fell on his head during a firefighting training course. Just 2 years later, Briette went to work as an ICE officer, despite his injury and his documented history of domestic violence against two previous wives and his daughters. He's an Afghan war vet. The far-right social media influencers Andrew and Tristan Tate have been arrested in Miami after British authorities issued new rape and sex trafficking charges against the brothers. The United Kingdom's Crown Prosecution Service announced the charges Saturday.
7: 38 new charges in total have now been authorized against Andrew and Tristan Tate, bringing the total number of charges faced to 59. The charges relate to seven victims spanning a period from 2010 to 2017. I want to make it clear, there is no place for male violence against women and girls in our society, and we will continue to work tirelessly to support victims and investigate all reports made to us.
0: Andrew and Tristan Tate are dual British-U.S. citizens prominent in the far-right hyper-masculine online community known as the Manosphere. They previously lived in Romania, where in 2023, prosecutors filed a criminal indictment against them on charges including violence, rape, and human trafficking. Despite the charges, they were freed from travel restrictions in Romania earlier this year after White House officials took an interest in their case. Andy Burnham takes over as the United Kingdom's next prime minister, succeeding Keir Starmer. Burnham is Britain's seventh prime minister in a decade. He's the former mayor of Manchester, considered to be more left-leaning than Starmer. Starmer was forced to step down from office after members of his Labour Party called on him to resign after the party's huge losses in Britain's local elections. Millions of people across North America face another day of hazardous air pollution as nearly 1,000 active wildfires continue to rage in Canada. Hazardous air quality alerts are once again in effect today for major cities, including Chicago, Detroit, Columbus, and Minneapolis. Here in New York, air quality's improved, at least for now, following what officials are calling the second worst smoke event in New York City's modern history. On Friday, President Trump blamed Canada, threatened to impose new tariffs on Canada over the record levels of hazardous air. We'll have more on this story later in the broadcast. In Maine, former state lawmaker Troy Jackson has emerged as a front runner to replace Graham Plattner as the Democratic Party's nominee to challenge Republican Senator Susan Collins in November's midterm elections. Over the weekend, Jackson's campaign got a boost when several rivals withdrew from the race. Meanwhile, Jackson received broad support in county-level meetings of the Maine Democratic Party ahead of a nominating convention next Saturday. Troy Jackson's a progressive who narrowly lost the Maine Democratic gubernatorial primary when he was cross-endorsed by Graham Plattner. Plattner withdrew his nomination earlier this month after a former girlfriend accused him of rape. And New York City Mayor Zoran Mamdani says he's still looking into arresting Israeli Prime Minister Benjamin Netanyahu when he visits New York for the UN General Assembly in September. Mamdani spoke with the New York Times The Interview podcast.
8: I believe that Prime Minister Netanyahu belongs in The Hague. He's a war criminal who has been charged by the International Criminal Court. And what you will find is that is an opinion that is held by many purely because of what his actions have wrought over these last many years. I've also said that I will follow the laws that we have here in New York City because I believe that there's an importance in following the law as a leader who presides over our city, and that's something that I plan to do.
9: Meaning? I'm sorry, I don't understand what that means.
8: Meaning that whatever the law allows me to do in New York City, that's what we will do, but we won't be writing our own laws to that end.
0: New York City Mayor Zoran Mamdani. And those are some of the headlines. This is Democracy Now!, democracynow.org, The War and Peace Report. I'm Amy Goodman. The U.S. is expanding its attacks on Iran after at least three soldiers were killed in the deadliest weekend for the United States since March. Two U.S. service members were killed in an Iranian attack on a base in Jordan. A third soldier was killed in northern Iraq during a controlled detonation of a downed Iranian drone. The U.S. identified the soldiers killed in Jordan as First Lieutenant Tyler James Feehan, 25 years old, of Hawaii, and Private Isabella Gonzalez, 19 years old, from Texas. A third soldier remains missing in action after the attack in Jordan. The U.S. has now struck Iran for nine consecutive nights. Iran's retaliated by striking U.S. allies across the Gulf. Earlier today, Iran threatened to not allow a, quote, single drop of oil or gas to transit the Strait of Hormuz if U.S. aggression continues. This comes as Axios reports the U.S. is sending dozens of refueling planes to Israel ahead of expected increased military operations against Iran. According to Iranian authorities, at least 41 Iranians have been killed and 408 wounded in U.S. attacks so far this month. We're joined now by Toby Jones, Associate Professor of Middle East History at Rutgers University, author of Desert Kingdom: How Oil and Water Forge Modern Saudi Arabia, as well as Running Dry, Essays on Energy, Water, and Environmental Crisis. Toby Jones, if you can start off by commenting on these developments, the ninth straight night where the U.S. attacked Iran, Iran retaliating across the Gulf. The number of U.S. soldiers has increased who are killed to 17. Another one is missing. And the targeting of civilian infrastructure. Take it all on, Professor Jones.
10: Good morning, Amy. Thank you. We're at a remarkable moment. I mean, we shouldn't be surprised that the United States has escalated violence in the region. What's been on display since February when the war started, or at least the most recent round of what is a long war in Iran started, is that the United States has considerable violence at its disposal, but it has limited political capacity to dictate terms. While it had a series of nebulous objectives in February, regime change, dismantling or at least challenging Iranian nuclear capacity, what the war has come down to in the summer is essentially control over the Strait of Hormuz, which was not in question at the start of the war. The United States is unhappy that Iran has essentially emerged from months of fighting with control over a strategic waterway. The United States is frustrated by its inability to change or alter any of that. Iran sits in a position of primacy at Hormuz, and the United States is lashing out, seeking to undo that position, to challenge and to bottle back up Iran's newfound strategic influence and capacity and control over what is the world's most important energy corridor. So what we're seeing then is the United States expanding its war efforts to inflict pain on Iran, to maximize both military targeting as well as civilian and infrastructure damage, to create the conditions for the impossibility of life and to weaken the Iranian regime. It's hard to say that it's working. For 9 straight days, Iran has remained defiant and has even escalated and retaliated against not only Jordan, but also against Kuwait, and more recently against the headquarters of the U.S. Fifth Fleet, the Naval Fifth Fleet in Bahrain. Iran has been steadfast. The United States is scrambling. It's hard to know where this is going to go, but it's all very disturbing.
0: And can you talk about the soldiers who have died that we know of and the missing soldier? Talk about the U.S. presence from Jordan to Iraq, where these soldiers were killed. One of them not in an Iranian strike, but when they were when they were dismantling an Iranian drone.
10: Well, Americans seem to forget the just sort of massive presence that the United States has built militarily in the Middle East, and particularly surrounding the Persian Gulf, since the early 1980s. It's been a 50-year-long project marked and sort of punctuated by conflict against Iraq, an ongoing siege and sanctions regime against Iran, but all with the idea of creating a massive military footprint in order to secure American hegemonic and political economic interests, primarily energy, but also Israeli security and American-Israeli relations, as well as American relationships with the authoritarians across the region. So that footprint has been built steadily over time, and it's more or less a permanent presence. The targeting of U.S. soldiers, on the one hand, is a normal act of war from the Iranians. They're responding to aggression against them, which they did not provoke in February, but which the United States and the Israelis believed was in their interest to pursue. And so Iran is striking out at American infrastructure. One of the most fascinating aspects of the war over the last several months is how little we actually know about the costs for both American forces and American military materiel and infrastructure in the region. We know that Iran has targeted infrastructure in the Gulf, both civilian and military, has now begun to attack Jordan. What we don't know is we don't know the scale of the physical damage that's been obscured and hidden from us from the Department of Defense and the Pentagon. I mean, Hegseth is petulantly avoided confronting or being honest with what the costs are. And the only reason we know about the deaths of these 3 soldiers and the possibility of a 4th is because you can't hide the returning of dead bodies. We don't know how many people have been injured. We don't know the knock-on effects in the region. We know very little. We have very little information. This has remained more or less true, both in terms of what happens on the waters of the Persian Gulf and what happens elsewhere. What Americans have probably not paid sufficient attention to is the massive vulnerability of all of these places and systems. There's a separate question of whether they're actually necessary or not. I don't believe that they are. I think Americans voted in the last election because they're tired of U.S. wars in the Middle East and elsewhere. But the reality is that there is an ongoing, physical, significant commitment by the U.S. military to the region. So it's hardly surprising that in the course of war that American soldiers would come under fire and pay a price.
0: Speaking of coming under fire, talk about what's happening to international law right now, Toby Jones.
10: Well, Look, international law remains a bedrock of how the global system is supposed to function. It establishes both a set of norms for behavior, as well as, ostensibly, a kind of a system of accountability for people to behave appropriately, both in times of war and absent times of war. But what we've seen since at least the early stages of Desert Storm, the lead up to the 1991 war, and everything that's followed, both from the position of American war fighting in the region, and importantly, the way that's linked to how Israel behaves in the West Bank, in southern Lebanon, and especially in Gaza, is that international law and international norms, what might be considered war crimes, while they are very obviously being committed through the targeting of infrastructure, the targeting of civilians, ethnic cleansing in the West Bank, genocide in Gaza, ethnic cleansing in Lebanon, the targeting of water desalination, bridges, infrastructure, oil refineries, and all the sort of following environmental and social harm that comes from all of that, lays bare that the system of international law is a system in which there's no accountability for real power in the world. The United States and Israel, they enjoy, if not absolute, pretty close to absolute impunity. And in fact, remarkably, the United States has begun talking about dismantling the International Criminal Court, not just ignoring systems of international norms and law, but actually dismantling it so that it can behave the way it wants to in the world. About 25 years ago, when I first moved to the Middle East to study Arabic in Cairo, this was in 2001 and 2002, my wife and our friends and I did a year-long Arabic language program at the American University in Cairo. 9/11 happened while we were there. The U.S. started its war in Afghanistan. Israel staged a siege in Ramallah that spring. American citizens in Cairo were concerned, and I think rightly so, predicted the kind of escalation of American imperial violence that would follow over a generation, both in Afghanistan and Iraq. We circulated a petition gathering signatures amongst other American citizens in Cairo, and it was significant enough that we got an audience with the then American ambassador, I won't name him on air, but a George Bush appointee, with several of us in his office, and he sat us down and he rolled up his sleeves and said, nobody cares about international law. And that was a real eye-opener, and it was an important moment. It's not a system of beliefs or practices or a legal system that needs to be abandoned, but we need to reckon with how it's not equally imposed or enforced, and how people like Iranian citizens, Palestinians, Lebanese, Iraqis, and those without big enough guns are not protected by it.
0: Interestingly, Marco Rubio, the Secretary of State, said the administration will dismantle the ICC brick by brick if necessary. Meanwhile, the United Nations is calling for Iran and the U.S. to come back to the table. Toby Jones, Associate Professor of Middle East History at Rutgers University, writes frequently on oil war in the Middle East, author of Desert Kingdom, How Oil and Water Forge Modern Saudi Arabia, and Running Dry, Essays on Energy, Water, and Environmental Crisis. Coming up, we go to Houston, Texas, where protests continue over the death of Lorenzo Salgado Araujo, the Mexican father of three, fatally shot by an ICE agent as he drove to work. Back in 30 seconds.

0: Haki, or Talk, by Palestinian musician Huda Asfour, performing in our Democracy Now! Studio. To see her full performance and interview, go to democracynow.org. This is Democracy Now!, democracynow.org. I'm Amy Goodman. We go to Texas, where Houston community members continue to demand justice for Lorenzo Salgado Araujo, shot and killed by an ICE agent July 7th. He was a 52-year-old Mexican father of three U.S. citizen sons, lived in the United States for nearly 35 years, worked in construction. The ICE agents involved have not been identified. It's also unclear whether they remain on active duty or have been placed on administrative leave. The office of Harris County District Attorney Sean Teer is pursuing an independent investigation, while Republican Texas Governor Greg Abbott, a Trump ally, said Texas Rangers will investigate the fatal shooting. Advocates fear the Trump administration may attempt to withhold key evidence. The Congressional Hispanic Caucus has also announced it'll hold a field hearing in Houston Friday to hear eyewitness accounts and testimony in Salgado Araujo's killing. But three key witnesses who are in the van with Lorenzo are still being detained at an ICE jail in Conroe, Texas, run by the for-profit prison company Geo Group. One of the witnesses is Lorenzo's brother, Victor, who now faces deportation. Well, Democracy Now! Has been on the ground in Houston over the weekend and visited the community-built memorial at the site of the fatal shooting in the heart of the Magnolia Park neighborhood in the city's East End District. Democracy Now!'s Maria Inez Teresena spoke with some of the visitors, as well as Cesar Espinosa, executive director of FIEL.
1: Today we are at the memorial, the makeshift memorial, the community shrine that has been set up for Mr. Lorenzo Salgado Araujo. Apparently, from what we know, Mr. Lorenzo was coming this way, and then he U-turned, and his van ended up in this very spot. And unfortunately, this is where he took his last breaths. As you can see, you know, this is in the heart of Magnolia Park here in Houston, Texas, one of the first Latino communities here in Houston, people from second, third generation, people who have maybe their immigrant parents moved here and they've grown up here. This is a very Latino part of town. And for Lorenzo Salgado Araujo, he felt like this was home. He raised his family here. And so he was at home when this happened to him. And the other thing that I was pointing out earlier was the red bricks. I mean, this is a clear reminder of community coming together to save themselves. The red brick significance is when the city of Houston refused to pave the streets in the barrio, in the neighborhood, people got together and they bought these bricks and they laid them down by hand. People like Lorenzo Salgado Araujo would have been the people who would have come together and with their hands would have built this street, would have built the neighborhood. When we came here the first time, I noticed that immediately, and it brought chills to me because it's very symbolic that this happened here. You know, one of the things we have seen, and one of the things that also brings a lot of emotion to us is seeing all the abuelitas, the mamas, the daughters, the men, the dads coming out here and taking care of the shrine. If you look at the flower, at where the veladoras are, a man built that and brought that over here.
2: After we spoke with Cesar Espinosa of FIEL, community members from different parts of Houston came by Lorenzo Salgado Araujo's shrine to pay their respect.
3: My name is Sonia. I was born two streets down from here. I'm an educator, so I worked also down the street from this place. I came here today because Mr. Lorenzo is everybody's father. I'm a child of immigrants myself, and when I'm here, I'm overwhelmed with emotion because it's like if I was looking at my old dad posted up there. The amount of support that this family has gotten, it's no coincidence, and it's not by accident. It's because he's Houston's dad. He looks just like all of our parents. He has the same story, the same American dream. And today I decided to stop and come here because I just needed to pay my respects, and I needed him to know, I needed the family to know that they're not alone, that we're all with them, and that he's cared for. Sadly, after this, my dad has started carrying his passport with him everywhere he goes because he was just so struck by what happened. He's so scared. He's an American citizen also, but just afraid that somebody will profile him the same way that Mr. Lorenzo was profiled.
2: On Saturday evening, community members continued coming by Mr. Lorenzo's memorial, bringing candles, fresh flowers, balloons, and other offerings to honor him. They placed a poster that showed Mr. Lorenzo with Joan Sebastian Duran Guerrero, the 25-year-old Colombian father killed by ICE in Maine on the same week. Parents also came to the memorial with their children.
4: My name is Efrain Montalvo. We are here because we are afraid of what is happening. Like Mr. Lorenzo, we also work in construction, and we don't know if we will come back home. If we have children with us, we worry about them being stopped or that the same thing will happen to us as it happened to him. I've been here for about 20 years. I arrived to the United States around 2006. I drive through these streets every day for work. We brought a hard hat, part of the gear we used on the construction site, as a symbol of the sorrow we share with his family. This is very sad. My son is 4 years old. If immigration were to stop me, the thought of having to leave my son, I have a lot of fear. If they stop me or to leave him, there is fear. There is fear.
0: That was Efrain Montalvo, a construction worker who was at the memorial for Lorenzo Salgado Araujo, fatally shot by an ICE agent in Houston. Efrain visited the memorial with his 4-year-old son. The Salgado family laid Lorenzo Salgado Araujo to rest in a private funeral and burial Saturday. His oldest son, Ronaldo Salgado, said in social media, quote, "We played music, horses danced. We celebrated the life of the man who provided for my mom and my brothers for more than 30 years, unquote. On Sunday afternoon, hundreds gathered for another rally calling for justice and accountability in Lorenzo Salgado Araujo's death. They were joined by Ronaldo and his brother Lorenzo Jr. Protesters temporarily shut down a bridge holding signs that read "Borders kill and abolish ICE." Democracy Now!'s Maria Inez Terracena spoke with some of them.
5: ICE melted Texas heat!
6: ICE melted Texas heat!
5: ICE melted Texas heat!
6: ICE melted Texas heat!
2: We are at Irvin Chu Park in Houston ahead of the march demanding justice for Lorenzo Salgado Araujo. Several grassroots organizations have gathered here, community members. There are people holding signs saying "abolish ICE, ICE out of Texas." You can hear the music in the background. We spoke to some of the activists and members of the community.
7: My name is Vivek Venkatraman, and I'm an organizer with the Party for Socialism and Liberation. ICE has not slowed its terror even one notch since the brutal murder of Lorenzo Salgado Araujo. As you mentioned, a young high school student described by his peers and his teachers as a very sensitive student was very forcefully detained at the Hobby Airport here in Houston. And of course, in the immediate days following Lorenzo's death, not in Houston but across the country, we've seen the continuation of ICE brutality. We saw in the immediate aftermath of Lorenzo's death the brutal shooting in the head of Joan Sebastian Guerrero in Biddeford, Maine. We saw a man in Florida fleeing ICE hit by oncoming traffic.
2: And what has been the response of Houston officials, of Harris County officials? What power do they have to stop ICE operations here in the city and protect the community?
7: Many of the people here, in fact, spent many months at City Hall demanding an end to collaboration between ICE and HPD. And through that public pressure, the city actually decided to pass an ordinance that limited the collaboration between ICE and HPD. Almost immediately after that ordinance was passed, which took a lot of work from the bottom up, After Greg Abbott threatened to withhold some funding, almost immediately John Whitmire, the mayor, folded and the city council folded. And this is the kind of attitude we've seen from them over and over, just a complete betrayal of the people who have put them in power.
8: Francisco Aracosta. I am with Amigos de los Salgado. We are a new organization that formed on the wake of Mr. Lorenzo's death. We are strong advocates for the Salgado family. So it's composed mostly of childhood friends of Ronaldo. We went to middle school, high school together, stayed in contact throughout our early adulthood years. And it hit us as if it was our own family member when we heard the news of Mr. Salgado being shot by ICE agents. It broke our hearts as if it was in our own family.
2: Do you have family members of yours, relatives, who are afraid to go out in the street after not only the shooting of Mr. Lorenzo, but just the presence of ICE in the city of Houston?
8: I have had also family members taken by ICE and deported to Honduras. And these are folks who were on a pathway to citizenship. They were on a path to get visas or residency or whatever the respective immigration status was. They were doing things the right way. I had a cousin who was detained and deported last year in August, and another who was detained earlier in 2026. So just months after our first cousin was detained and deported, another cousin of ours was also detained and deported.
9: My name is Alma Cooper. I'm here first because we are demanding justice for Lorenzo. But it's not just that. These terrorists coming from the government is not just in Houston. It's not just in Texas. It's not just in the United States. It's terrorism all over the world. Just look at the Marco Rubio's declaration a couple days ago. It's plain and simple terrorism. They are terrorizing the entire world. So I heard the about the killing of Lorenzo Salgado the same Tuesday last week at night when the news, I was watching the news, and I mean...
10: Because this is terrorists from the state, from the government. If they want to get a criminal, get the criminal that is in the White House.
11: So my name is Lisbeth. I am 23 years old. I am here because my mom, my dad, they're both immigrants. They came to this country looking for something greater. And honestly, I feel like this whole thing is idiotic. I wish we could just work together, live in peace. But honestly, with how things are looking, we need to fight back. So that's why I'm here.
12: My name is Jorge Ojeda. When I saw Lorenzo's dead, it reminded me a lot of my dad, who goes out. While my parents came in legally, that doesn't matter, because my grandpa was the one that came in illegally to make that happen. And it doesn't matter at all if you come here legally or not. You shouldn't be murdered just because you're here without a piece of paper.
2: We just received word that Lorenzo Salgado Araujo's two oldest sons, Ronaldo and Lorenzo Jr., will be addressing the crowd on the stage.
13: I really, really hoped that my dad would be the last person that this would happen to. But you saw what happened less than a week later. Out there in Maine, there is a young three-year-old child who saw the worst of the worst. And it is terrible to think that this could happen again.
14: The number one thing I think our government fears is the people coming together, becoming educated, and having these difficult conversations with each other. And it's really important for us to stay united, to stay positive, and to keep fighting for justice. And I really only have three more words for y'all. I love you, Houston!
13: It's very nice to see so many people. So many people of all backgrounds, races, colors, creeds, religions come together and try to ask for what's right. Try to ask for the bare minimum, and it's going to be justice. Is that too much to ask? I hope you guys have a safe, powerful march. And thank you all for being here. For my dad, Lorenzo Salgado Araujo.

0: streets protesting on this bridge. We want everyone in power to hear. We want everyone to hear that this is not fair. Innocent lives are being lost. Families are being torn apart. Innocent lives, hardworking people, people who pay taxes, are dying on our streets. We're not going to let that lie. We want justice now.
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2: Justicia para Lorenzo!
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3: Special thanks to Democracy Now!'s Maria Inez Taracena, Nicole Salazar, and Hani Massoud in the streets of Houston. This is Democracy Now!, democracynow.org. I'm Amy Goodman. We're joined now in Houston by Democratic Congressmember Al Green, who serves on the Homeland Security Committee. On Sunday, he attended a rally for Lorenzo Salgado Araujo, the 52-year-old Mexican father of three U.S. citizens shot and killed by an ICE agent July 7th. He'd been in this country for almost 35 years. Last week, Congressman Green took to the House floor to warn of a possible Trump cover-up in the killing. Representative Green, thank you so much for being with us. If you can talk about what you are demanding now and the congressional hearing on the road in Houston that will take place on Friday.
4: Well, thank you for having me, Amy. May I please take just a moment to compliment you on the excellent reporting. That was probably the best that I've heard or read in terms of what actually happened, and those reporters should be commended highly. I'm grateful to have this opportunity to talk about the demands. The demands are very simple, a demand for justice. The justice has to include an investigation. The investigation has to be independent. It has to be transparent. It has to give us the opportunity to know what happened to Mr. Lorenzo Salgado Araujo. We still don't have all of the facts. We have what typically happens in these circumstances, which is ICE will make a statement, and then after they make a statement that appears to be bogus, they will say, wait until all of the facts are out. Well, they have rushed to judgment, and then they encourage that others not rush to judgment. But they make the initial statement that creates the confusion that surrounds a case, which is the case with what happened here. My belief is that there is an attempt to cover up currently taking place. And that attempt to cover up is something that ICE has perpetrated in other cases. We can recall what happened in Minnesota. We remember Mr. Pretty. We remember what happened with Ms. Good. These attempts to cover up have manifested themselves and they've been exposed. And that's what's happening now. And, Amy, it's done for a given reason. You take all of the evidence and you don't share it with any of the local constabulary. And in so doing, you can present the case to the grand jury. If you don't get a true bill, if there's no indictment, you win. If there is an indictment, it's a federal indictment. And that then allows the president to do what I call cleanup. He can then pardon the people if they are convicted. He's demonstrated that he would do this when he pardoned some 1,500 people who assaulted the Citadel of Democracy, the United States Capitol, when there was a peaceful transfer of power. So, yes, there is going to be a shadow hearing in Houston, Texas, under the leadership of the Honorable Benny Thompson, who is the ranking member, which means that if Democrats had 218 or more members of Congress, he would be the chairperson of the committee. This man has demonstrated his fairness over the years. As the chairperson of the committee, when they investigated the impeachment of President Trump, evidence that kind of led to the impeachment. So the Chicano, the Hispanic caucus will, of course, be a lead organization. as they should be. This is something that involves a community that they strongly represent. We all represent communities, but they are intimately involved, and they should be a lead organization. This will be a joint hearing here in Houston. I'm honored to sit on the Homeland Security Committee, and my hope is that we will hear from the district attorney. He has made some very bold and powerful statements. My hope is that if given the opportunity, we'll hear from lawyers and people who have talked to the persons who are presently incarcerated, the three men who were in that truck and who have given accounts that are contrary and antithetical to what the government has said. This is an important hearing. It will expose more, but it will also cause this case to remain a part of the public dialogue. Unfortunately, these things happen with a degree of rapidity such that we have one part of the public dialogue. Unfortunately, these things happen with a degree of rapidity such that we

0: and the Latino community. So often attempts are made to pit them against each other. Talk about the coalescing right now in Houston around the death of Mr. Salgado Araujo.
1: The best evidence of it is what took place last evening, last night, at the Community of Faith. This is a church under the leadership of Bishop James Dixon. And there was a cross-section of persons there from all faiths, generally speaking. We had persons of different hues, different ethnicities, and we were all there to say to each other that we must respect and we must work with each other. Someone mentioned Dr. King's words, "We must all learn to live together as brothers and sisters," I might add, "or we will perish together as fools." We are doing just that, learning to live together to such that we can take all the challenges of our time and confront a common enemy that continues to become a part or be a part of our lives. And that common enemy, my dear sister, is invidious discrimination. Invidious discrimination is the common enemy for Latinos and African Americans. And we have to confront this common enemy together. We cannot allow people to segregate us and cause us to believe that one is somehow benefiting from opportunities that belong to the other. We have to work together, and we are working together. I'm honored to say that the Honorable Sylvia Garcia has done an outstanding job of presenting this case to the public. She has been assisted by other people, but she's done an outstanding job. And we are working together. And yes, you're eminently correct. There have been attempts, not just with this case, but in the main, in the country, to divide Latinos and African Americans, to keep us at odds with each other, such that we don't focus on that common enemy, which is invidious discrimination. And it happens every day in the lives of these communities. People want to believe that there is no racism in the country. Well, you're wrong. They want to believe that there really is no discrimination in the country. Some people would say this, but they are wrong. It does exist. Now, does it exist to the same extent that it did some 100 years ago when we had lawful segregation, which was a form of racism? No, it doesn't exist to that same extent, but it does exist to the extent that it has an impact on the daily lives of people working in the country, and we have to fight it, and we are working together, and my hope is that this will give us greater unity. This man's life can stand for a lot of things, but in dying, he can also do something that we may not have done but for his death, and God forgive me for having to even say that, but maybe it will cause us to realize that we're all in the same boat. Some of us may be here from different places, but we're in the same boat now, and we should move together in the same boat toward liberty and justice for all.
0: Well, I want to thank you, Democratic Congressmember Al Green of Texas, who serves on the Homeland Security Committee. Again, on Friday, the Hispanic Caucus will be holding a field hearing in Houston, and we hope to have you on again soon, Congressmember Green, as you are outgoing, having lost the primary, targeted, among others, by the cryptocurrency industry. We want to talk about all that with you and your more than 20-year career on Congress and what your plans are. I want to thank you so much for being with us from Houston. Coming up, millions of people across North America facing another day of hazardous air pollution as nearly 1,000 active wildfires continue to rage in Canada. Stay with us.

0: Shabak by Palestinian musician Huda Asfour, performing in our Democracy Now! Studio. To hear her full performance and interview, she is a biomedical engineer taught at Georgetown, go to democracynow.org. This is Democracy Now!, democracynow.org. I'm Amy Goodman. Millions across North America face another day of hazardous air pollution as nearly 1,000 active wildfires continue to rage in Canada. Hazardous air quality alerts are once again in effect today for major cities, including Chicago, Detroit, Columbus, and Minneapolis. Here in New York, air quality's improved, at least for now, following what officials are calling the second worst smoke event in New York City modern history. In Canada, the fires have disproportionately impacted Indigenous communities, forcing thousands to evacuate their homes. On Friday, President Trump threatened to impose new tariffs on Canada over the record levels of hazardous air. Trump wrote, quote, "The United States is being unnecessarily invaded by filthy, polluted, and unhealthy air, the quality of which is dangerous and totally unacceptable," Trump said. But Trump has not said a word about climate change, which many scientists say is a driving force behind the fires. We go now to Montreal, where we're joined by Rachel Gilmore, independent journalist, creator of Bubble Pop Media. Thanks so much for being with us, Rachel. If you can talk about what's happening in Canada, the blowback, I guess you could say, in the United States, and President Trump threatening Carney and Canada with tariffs, blaming Carney for what's happening in Canada, actually standing next to Carney and the Mexican president at the World Cup on Sunday in New Jersey.
1: Yeah, the situation in Canada is it's horrifying. I mean, we're watching the impact of the climate crisis in real time. It's disproportionately impacting, as you noted, Indigenous communities here. People have had to flee their homes, a large number of them ending up in Thunder Bay, where there's actually not enough space for everyone. The people are camping in tents just so that they have somewhere safe to sleep that isn't their communities that they've had to leave behind because of the ravaging wildfires. As you noted, there's almost 1,000 of them burning. It's genuinely a crisis. There's lots of mobilization happening here in Canada. And the commentary from Trump was extremely offensive to a lot of Canadians. I mean, what else is new? I think, unfortunately, no one's really surprised by it anymore up here. But, you know, particularly given just days before he made those comments, a Canadian firefighter had died in Colorado fighting wildfires. So it was just extremely, extremely tone deaf. But the additional horror, I guess, of just the apathy in Trump's comments is the reality that he's not acknowledging climate change. And Mark Carney sort of did a little bit of he doesn't usually respond directly to the more unhinged stuff that Trump says, but he sort of made this this comment about how it is the climate crisis that is making the dry and hot conditions for more wildfires to be sparked when there's more extreme weather, which causes more lightning strikes. But the difficulty here is that, you know, as much as Carney's saying that in response to Trump, he's not exactly taking the climate action that we need here in Canada. In fact, quite the opposite, despite him sort of selling himself as this climate guy, leaning on his credentials from his time at the United Nations.
0: If you can talk about that, I mean, on the one hand, you have Prime Minister Carney announcing a multi-billion-dollar strategy on what he called breaking Canada's economic dependence on the U.S., which must have infuriated President Trump. But it includes a new pipeline in Alberta and building up multiple liquefied natural gas terminals. The proposed pipeline would move 1 million barrels of oil daily from landlocked Alberta to the southern coast of British Columbia near Vancouver. If you can talk more about the significance of this, Rachel.
1: Yeah, absolutely. I mean, I think a lot of us were shocked by the announcement because so many people had this idea that Carney would at least give the tiniest bit of a damn about the climate crisis. And he came out and made this announcement alongside Alberta Premier Daniel Smith. Alberta is where most of the oil is in Canada. It's where we have our oil sands. And, you know, they announced this new proposed pipeline. And what's ridiculous about it is the claim is that we need this investment in oil and gas to diversify away from the United States. But the economic case even isn't there. We just twinned a TMX pipeline to the West Coast. And just now it's starting to make about $1 billion annually. And we paid the Canadian taxpayers $34 billion for that pipeline, which means it will have to make that kind of profit for 34 more years to be profitable. And that's the previous pipeline that the Canadian people were forced to buy by a Liberal government. And now Mark Carney is saying that he's, you know, offering his full-throated support for another oil pipeline. I mean, the only way that we can actually profit from that oil pipeline is if we absolutely abandon the fight against climate change, because we would need there to be a world where demand for oil and gas continues to uptick for decades into the future to actually make money off of this pipeline. So it makes no economic sense. And obviously, it is a horrific plan for the climate crisis. In Canada, our oil and gas sector is our largest source of greenhouse gas emissions. And Mark Carney is selling the snake oil solution of carbon capture and storage to go alongside the oil and gas pipeline. But he's offering a tax credit for oil companies that use that captured carbon to actually inject it into depleted oil wells, fracking out more oil that otherwise would not be able to be accessed by those companies. So they get a tax credit for that.
0: Rachel Gilmore, thank you so much for being with us. Independent journalist in Canada, creator of Bubble Pop Media. I'll be in Martha's Vineyard July 31st for the screening of Steal the Story, Please. I'm Amy Goodman.
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3: Hello there, I'm Sean Bindley. Jacinda Allen has quit as Victorian Premier. She made the call ahead of a caucus meeting this morning where her leadership would have been challenged by her deputy, Ben Carroll. She says she made the decision to stand down because it's the right decision for the Labor Party and Victorians.
4: I was prepared to put my record and my plan to a ballot of members, as our rules allow. I believe I would have won. But doing so this close to an election takes up valuable resources, including the most precious of one, time. More importantly, it puts the state in a position of uncertainty.
3: The federal government has announced plans to build a new oil refinery in Western Australia to improve the nation's fuel security. Labor will commit $4 million towards a feasibility study into constructing the facility, which would be the country's first new refinery since the 1960s. The complex aims to make Australia less reliant on fuel imports amidst the supply chain disruptions brought on by the Iran war. 800,000 seniors will have easier access to their healthcare public transport discount from today. Jefferson Shaw explains.
5: Seniors and pensioners can still use their physical gold cards, but a new digital option has been launched today. The Transport Connect account allows gold Opal cards to link to a bank card. It will mean those with linked accounts can tap on with a debit or credit card at the concessional rate. It's part of the staged Opal 2.0 rollout, which will include thousands of new Opal card readers, real-time information on buses, and optional digital Opal cards for all passengers. Jefferson Shaw, Central Station, Sydney.
3: Facial recognition technology is being rolled out for AFL fans across Australia as an alternative to digital or paper tickets. Air News' Sarah Patterson reports.
6: AFL club Geelong is spearheading the charge, having already made the technology available to its members. American company Wicket, which owns the technology in Australia, has told the ABC it's already in active discussions with other AFL clubs. It says every NFL team in the US has used the technology for some form of entry to live events. Experts, however, remain concerned about how the collected biometric data could be used.
3: A seventh person has been charged over a kidnapping in Sydney's southwest earlier this year. Dusty Fitzpatrick takes a look.
7: Police were told four men had assaulted another man outside a tobacconist in Mount Pritchard before forcing him into a hatchback. About 2 days later, detectives searched a property in Dural where police found the 53-year-old. A teenager and five men have already been charged over the incident and remain before the courts. An 18-year-old man's now been arrested and charged with several offences, including participating in a criminal group. He's due in court today. Investigations into the incident are ongoing. Dusty Fitzpatrick, Sydney.
3: Detectives are appealing for information in relation to the theft of 142 cattle in central Queensland. Authorities say the Wagyu cross cows and heifers were taken from a property in Green Lake, north of Rockhampton, between April 3rd and May 28th. All are branded with a GL under a half circle symbol and a yellow management tag reading Green Lake. This is Air News. Aussie netballer Cara Conan says her side are primed for Commonwealth Games glory after two strong wins so far. Australia smashed Tonga in their opening game of the Games before a 19-goal win over England. Conan says they're aiming high.
8: Couldn't have asked for a better start in terms of outcomes. Still lots to build on though, looking after our day off to head into another three big games before we lead into finals.
3: There's been a boil over in the pool at the Games, with Meg Harris edging out Molly O'Callaghan as the Aussies went 1-2-3 in the 100-metre freestyle. Harris telling Channel 7 she really can't believe it.
9: I mean, it's always fun. Well, always. I've never done this before. But I knew I had to go out hard. Molly always mows me down, so I was hoping just once I'd be able to hold her off.
3: The Aussie swimmers claimed more than a dozen medals in one night in the pool. And in athletics, Rose Davies claimed an historic gold in the women's 10,000 metres, the Aussie women's bowls pair falling just short of advancing to the semi-finals. In rugby, the Wallabies are spending the week in Sydney as they prepare to head to Japan this weekend. And in rugby league, the Dolphins' new starch in defence could be their ticket to a maiden finals berth. The Finns top points four without making the eight in 2025. Hooker Jeremy Marshall-King says fronting up without the ball has been their focus.
10: I think that's something that we've missed probably the last few years, and you know, normally we've got injuries and all over the place, but we've got a full squad that's healthy and we're just looking forward to this week. And
3: Australian Independent Radio News.
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1: If your dog has lost its dazzle and the cat is looking rough, the horse has got a guts ache and the sheep's about to snuff, or your heifers are not pregnant and the horse has a bad tooth, give us a call at Vetcare. 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
1: Hello there, this is Michael Lynch. Australia's eSafety Commissioner is warning about an increase in online predators harvesting student images from schools to make AI deepfakes. The online safety watchdog has received more than 100 reports about school social media platforms being targeted to create harmful material. Cyber safety expert Susan McLean says all Australian schools need to review their consent policies.
2: What we need schools to do is their job, understand what child safeguarding looks like, particularly in the digital space, and make sure that parents can receive photos of their students through an app or through a newsletter, but give them the option to opt out of social media.
1: Amid warnings that fuel prices could rise even further, Canberra has outlined plans for a new Australian oil refinery to be built in West Australia's Pilbara. This report from Nelson Scott.
3: The Iran war has exposed Australia's reliance on fuel imports, with just two operating refineries remaining in the country. The Albanese government will commit $4 million towards a feasibility study into building a new oil refinery in Western Australia to help enhance our energy security. The facility is set to be built by industrial manufacturing group Perdaman and would be the first new refinery in Australia since the 1960s. The move comes amid Treasury warnings fuel prices and inflation will continue rising as the Middle East conflict escalates and ongoing shipping disruptions continue. Nelson Scott, Canberra.
1: Well, after a dramatic morning in the Victorian Parliament, Jacinta Allen has resigned as the state's Premier and has been succeeded by her deputy, Ben Carroll. Ms Allen had been expected to face a spill motion and, as recently as last night, indicated she was willing to contest the leadership fight. But at 9:30 this morning, she called a snap press conference and announced her resignation, saying the party needed certainty so close to an election.
4: I stepped down after 1,036 days in this role. Not one of them wasted, not one of them easy. And let's be honest, this gig has been tough. But let's be clear. The average working family has it tougher. They're the ones managing interest rate rises. They're the ones living in a housing crisis and facing economic change that no one can predict.
1: Queensland's disaster readiness was put to the test during yesterday's Oz Alert, but not everyone got the memo. The mobile alert did not sound across the state's landlines, prompting safety concerns for older properties and residents. Queensland's Disaster Recovery Minister Anne Leigh says it's a work in progress.
5: We currently have two systems operating. This was a test of the Oz Alert system. The concern that we have in Queensland, because we are the most disaster-prone state, is that landlines didn't receive this test, and that technology is not there yet.
1: In Air World News, French and Spanish authorities are racing against time to bring wildfires under control before a new heat wave hits Western Europe. About 220,000 people, including tourists and locals, have been evacuated in France. In finance news, the All Ords is down 25 points and one Australian dollar this hour is buying 69.92 US cents. This is Air News. Injured Manly star Tom Trbojevic insists that he can still play fullback as he awaits return from another hamstring injury. There have been calls for him to move to the centres to reduce the chances of him having future issues with the troublesome issue. Trbojevic has told 100% Footy he'll play wherever the club wants him.
6: If he wants me to play fullback, I still feel like I can go out there and influence a game of footy. And when I'm back playing, I don't... You know, I'm not thinking about getting injured. I'm just thinking about going there playing footy. But whatever Foz and Manly and the club want me to do, I'm happy to do.
1: Well, Australia has dominated the Comm Games podium in the women's 100 metres freestyle with Meg Harris, edging out Molly O'Callaghan to claim gold. Shayna Jack, who won bronze in what is her farewell games, admitted to Seven it was an emotional race for her.
7: Today was like quite hard to hold that emotion because I did have some people reminding me of that, and it's hard to... I guess hold myself with that and just try and enjoy the process. I knew that I had these girls by my side.
1: Bo Matthews and Tom Hodge have claimed gold and bronze in the 100 metres breaststroke S9, while gymnast Kay McDonald has also won gold. The Aussie team now has accrued 44 medals, 19 of which are gold. Australian Independent Radio News.
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3: The Catherine Club Friday. The party starts at 4 p.m. Happy hour. Meat raffles from 6. Badge and chocolate wheel draws throughout the night. Of course, daily lunch specials. Nightly dinner specials. I reckon the roast kicks on a Sunday. We've got a courtesy bus Thursday, Friday and Saturday. A huge children's play area. And you can watch the sports live on massive screens. Make it a family night out. The Catherine Club. 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
1: Hello there, this is Michael Lynch. In a bid to shore up Australia's fuel security, the federal government plans to build a new oil refinery in Western Australia and is promising to make $4 million available towards a feasibility study into the construction of the facility. Coalition Senator James Patterson says he agrees with the concept, but he's not sure it'll get off the ground.
2: I would love to see a new oil refinery built, whether it's on the East Coast or the West Coast, but I seriously doubt the sincerity of the government here. I mean, they're not even allowing companies to drill for oil onshore and get some of the oil resources we have, including in Queensland.
1: Targeted support is now on offer for businesses in New South Wales looking to expand into international markets. The state government has announced a renewed suite of programs designed to help local companies reach more customers across the globe. Industry and Trade Minister Analuk Shanthivong says this is about giving firms the confidence to diversify their export markets.
3: It means they can hire more people, get more profits for their efforts and for their risk-taking, and continue to build a more resilient and more diversified economy for the future.
1: Jacinta Allan has resigned as Premier of Victoria. Ms Allan, who had been informed yesterday she no longer had the support of the ALP caucus, told a media conference just after 9:30 this morning she'd made the decision to quit because it's the right thing to do by the Labor Party and the Victorian people.
4: I was prepared to put my record and my plan to a ballot of members, as our rules allow. I believe I would have won. But doing so this close to an election takes up valuable resources, including the most precious of one, time.
1: Former Deputy Leader Ben Carroll has been elected Premier unopposed, and he'll be sworn in by the state's governor later today. The UNESCO World Heritage Committee will continue its oversight of the Great Barrier Reef and warns that Australia must do more to ensure the reef's future. The area is not included on the latest in danger list. Australian Marine Conservation Society campaigner Tanya Murphy says it's actually the fifth time in a row that the committee has given the Australian government an extension with instructions to do more.
5: That's really unusual. It tells us UNESCO still has concerns that the Australian government is not doing enough to protect our reef. And Australia now has 2 years to prove it can implement all of its commitments to protect the reef, or it will face the prospect of an in danger listing again.
1: Australia's new AusAlert National Emergency Warning System yesterday afternoon was received by many Tasmanians, but not by others. When told by one caller to the ABC that his iPhone 12 Pro running iOS 18.5 software did not receive the alert, AusAlert explained that this was because the latest software is 26.6. Other people say their phones displayed a presidential alert heading instead of the AusAlert branding. In Air Entertainment news, singer Carly Simon, remembered for her 1972 hit single You're So Vain, has been diagnosed with Parkinson's disease. 83-year-old Simon joins fellow Parkinson sufferers Neil Diamond, Linda Ronstadt, Billy Connolly and Michael J. Fox. This is Air News. Top of the table Panthers head to Mudgee this week as their quest for the NRL Minor Premiership moves up a gear. Sarah Patterson reports.
6: As Penrith coach Ivan Cleary steers a number of his charges through the end of a grueling State of Origin campaign, the Panthers' dominance has slid in recent weeks. With just six rounds left of the regular home and away season, Penrith now sits just 2 points clear on top of the NRL ladder, with the Roosters in second and the Warriors and Sharks a further 2 points back. After a gutsy win over the Eels this weekend, the Panthers will take on the Raiders at Mudgee's Glen Willow Oval as part of a multi-year deal to take regular season premiership games to regional New South Wales. Sarah Patterson, S-Sport.
1: Brisbane defender Ty Gallop fronts the AFL Tribunal tonight over an incident with Port's Mitch Georgiadis at the Gabba during the second quarter of the Lions' 59-point win over the Power. Meanwhile, Adelaide defender James Borlase admits that he's feeling more confident after locking down a spot in defence. The 24-year-old, who's been rock solid, has played 12 consecutive games and says training with the forwards has been a huge help.
7: Yeah, getting to play on filthy fog and Texas training, I'm grateful that I get to play on them. They're some of the best forwards in the league. So if I can play on that, I can just about take on anyone. So, I think that's what's helped me keep playing at the level.
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0: Hey, you mob, this is Ethan, one of your Catherine Community Legends. 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Have a legendary day. 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
1: Good afternoon. This is Michael Lynch. The federal government is beginning work on plans to build Australia's first new oil refinery since the 1960s. The Commonwealth and the West Australian government will jointly fund a $4 million pre-feasibility study for constructing the facility as part of Labor's plan to boost fuel security. Prime Minister Anthony Albanese says the funding will kickstart investigations into the country's third oil refinery.
2: Our predecessors sat back and watched all refineries close. They thought there'll be always someone else who will build something somewhere else which Australia can rely upon. We know that that's not the case.
1: The federal opposition says we do need to boost fuel security, but it's waiting for details before deciding whether to back the plan. Well, just 4 months out from a state election, Jacinta Allen this morning resigned as Premier of Victoria. She's been succeeded unopposed by her deputy, Ben Carroll. The ACTU's outgoing secretary is ruling out a future in politics as the union paves the way for a new generation of leaders. Sally McManus will resign at the end of next month, while National President Michelle O'Neill will step down later this year. Union delegates will formally vote on their successors at next year's Congress. Ms. McManus says after 9 years as leader, she will not be considering her career prospects anytime soon.
3: At the moment, I'm really looking forward to a break and maybe going bird watching. I have a health issue. I'm going to get a hearing implant, so, you know, I'm going to take time to do that.
1: The New South Wales government says it expects all witnesses who are called to face a corruption probe to attend. Operation Rosny is continuing today to examine figures within the Liberal Party and to investigate potential breaches of donation rules. Senior New South Wales Government Minister John Graham says allegations before the inquiry are deeply concerning.
4: Don't want to see a repeat of what we saw in the parliamentary inquiry, witnesses evading, giving evidence. So I'd ask anyone to cooperate if they're asked to by ICAC, and that would be the expectation of the government.
1: A Productivity Commission report has concluded that Australian governments need to cut red tape if the housing crisis is to be resolved. The interim report argues that over-regulation adds up to $320,000 to the cost of a new house. Commissioner Alison Roberts says complex zoning laws can slow the planning process before a build gets underway.
5: In Brisbane, Sydney, Perth and Adelaide, at least 75% of residential land is zoned for just one or two stories. So that obviously limits the amount of dwellings that can be built. And in Sydney, 50% of the land across 50 suburbs is covered by restricted heritage overlay.
1: In Air Showbiz News, British comedian turned TV wildlife presenter Bill Oddie has died. Oddie is best remembered in Australia for being one-third of the Goodies comedy team, who embarked on various schemes like starting a pirate radio station with only one record.
6: A Walk in the Black Forest, part two.
7: You got any others?
8: No, not yet.
7: It's all right, once we get established, we start getting sponsors, they start putting money in, a couple of weeks you've made a fortune. Then we can afford another record.
1: This is Air News. Aussie Diamond Kara Conlon says her side is primed for Commonwealth Games glory after two strong wins. Australia smashed Tonga in their opening game before a 19-goal win over England. Conlon says they're aiming high.
9: Couldn't have asked for a better start in terms of outcomes. Still lots to build on, though, looking after our day off to head into another three big games before we lead into finals.
1: There was more Aussie Glasgow glory in the pool this morning. Meg Harris taking gold over Molly O'Callaghan in the women's 100 metres freestyle, while Shayna Jack clinched bronze to ensure another Aussie podium sweep. Brandon Stasovic says the Eagles have put Friday night's derby disappointment behind them. He's told Sports Today they're focusing on Sunday's MCG game against bottom-teamed Richmond.
10: We obviously had a bit of time since Friday night to pick up the pieces and get going again. We're all looking forward to it, and I think that's going to be the big focus for us, is getting back to what makes us a really good football team.
1: In the NRL, Adam Duihy has returned to Tigers training after last week's blow-up and peace talks with the coach Benji Marshall and management. The Wanderers take on Chelsea in Sydney tonight for a friendly clash. and Aussie Alexander Vucic has won his match at an ATP event in Washington in straight sets. Australian Independent Radio News.
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stay with me. We found a certain thing, a certain feeling, that lets two people express themselves as they feel. Let your love flow in silence. Don't be afraid. 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

Catherine Club Friday. The party starts at 4 p.m. Happy hour. Meat raffles from 6. Badge and chocolate wheel draws throughout the night. Of course, daily lunch specials. Nightly dinner specials. I reckon the roast kicks on a Sunday. We've got a courtesy bus Thursday, Friday and Saturday. A huge children's play area. And you can watch the sports live on massive screens. Make it a family night out. The Catherine Club. 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
1: Good afternoon, this is Michael Lynch. In a startling admission today, Origin Energy has confirmed the information of almost a million customers was accessed in a recent data breach. Dusty Fitzpatrick has more on that.
2: The major energy company says it's completed the initial phase of its investigation into the customer data security incident. It believes the information of approximately 900,000 current and former customers was accessed. Those whose information has been accessed will be contacted by the company. Origin says it's working with the government and other agencies, including the Federal Police, as part of investigations into the breach.
1: Harvey Norman and Latitude Finance Australia have been ordered by the federal court to pay a combined $55 million for misleading customers with an ad campaign in 2020 and 2021. Corporate watchdog ASIC alleged the ads promoting interest-free and no-deposit payments masked a requirement for customers to take out a credit card. The Shadow Treasurer says he'll wait for details before backing Labor's plans to build a new refinery in Australia. Labor says it'll commit $4 million towards a feasibility study of constructing a refinery at Karratha in Western Australia. The government says the refinery would help reduce our reliance on foreign fuel imports. And Liberal Opposition Treasurer Tim Wilson says he has no argument with that.
3: It'd be nice to see the government take some action. We've already announced a doubling of our fuel reserve to 60 days because we see this crisis as real. And unfortunately, we can't say this is going to be the end of it.
1: Reserve Bank boss Michelle Bullock says if inflation remains above target, the board is prepared to raise interest rates again. The RBA governor has delivered the stark warning just a day before the latest CPI data is released. Well, just weeks after he declared Jacinta Allan had his full support, Victoria's newly elected Premier, Ben Carroll, says circumstances have changed and Labor needs a new direction.
4: Let me make one thing very clear. I am not Daniel Andrews. I am not Jacinta Allan. I will do things differently because different times require a new approach.
1: A seventh person has been charged over a kidnapping in Sydney's southwest. This report from Dusty Fitzpatrick.
2: Police have been told four men snatched a 53-year-old man from outside a Mount Pritchard tobacconist in February. About 2 days later, officers searched a property in Dural where police found the man alive. A teenager and five men have already been charged over the incident and remain before the courts. An 18-year-old's now been arrested and charged with several offences, including participating in a criminal group. He's due in court today. Detectives say investigations into the incident are ongoing.
1: In Air World News, fire crews and water bombing aircraft are currently attempting to bring a huge wildfire under control in southwest France, with fires also burning out of control around Madrid and in the Valencia region of Spain. In a personally signed message on social media, the Prince and Princess of Wales, William and Catherine, wrote, "Our thoughts are with everyone affected by the devastating wildfires across France, Spain and the UK." Prince William says these events are a stark reminder of the challenges posed by an increasingly extreme climate and the importance of protecting both people and nature. This is Air News. Facial recognition technology is being rolled out for footy fans in Australia as an alternative to digital or paper tickets. Sarah Patterson reports.
5: AFL club Geelong is spearheading the charge, having already made the technology available to its members. American company Wicket, which owns the technology in Australia, has told the ABC it's already in active discussions with other AFL clubs. It says every NFL team in the US has used the technology for some form of entry to live events. Experts, however, remain concerned about how the collected biometric data could be used.
1: Australia has had its first athletics gold at the Commonwealth Games, with Rose Davies winning an historic 10,000 metres victory. She says she still can't believe it.
6: I think I'm still processing it all. It won't until, I probably go to sleep tonight.
1: Australia has won a staggering 15 medals in the pool on day four, including two clean sweeps of the podium. In the NRL, injured Manly star Tom Dvojevic insists that as he awaits a return from another hamstring injury, he can still play fullback. There have been calls for Tom to move to the centres to reduce the chances of him having future problems with that troublesome issue. But he's told 100% Footy he'll play wherever the club wants him to play. Australian Independent Radio News.
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get going when the sun goes down and I meet my baby. That's when we kiss and kiss and kiss and we kiss more. Don't ask how many times we kiss at a time like this. Who keeps score?

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You're worried.

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0: Here we come a letter number 29 in. What are you going to get for him? I'm a 25 to get 30 now. Five, we're ready to pop another $40 on the made of 40 now. Five, we're ready to buy, make it a five. Yes, five now. $60 on the will to give me 60 now. Five, we're ready to pop another.
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2: I'm Alan Baskin. Victoria's new Premier, Ben Carroll, insists circumstances have changed just weeks after he declared Jacinta Allan had his full support. In his first news conference after being sworn into the top job, he says his first action will be to call a royal commission into the construction sector and give the state's corruption commission long-awaited follow-the-money powers now instead of waiting until next year. It was just last month Ben Carroll declared he couldn't be more proud to make sure his young daughter grows up knowing that he supported Jacinta Allan.
3: And the circumstances have changed from that moment. The circumstances are a delegation, not made up or not including me, went to the Premier and told her she'd lost the support of the party room.
2: Gabrielle Williams has been appointed Deputy Premier ahead of a full cabinet reshuffle. The Reserve Bank boss is warning it'll be difficult for Australians to see an increase to real wages without a rise in productivity. Governor Michelle Bullock has given a speech ahead of the latest CPI data, admitting the board isn't ruling out further interest rate rises to combat inflation. However, Michelle Bullock says the RBA's monetary policy can't impact slow productivity growth.
4: While this persists, the ability of the economy to grow without generating inflation is constrained, and Australians will continue to experience limited growth in real wages.
2: The Shadow Treasurer says he'll wait for the details before backing plans to build a new refinery in Australia. The federal government will commit $4 million towards a feasibility study looking at constructing a refinery in WA. The government says it would help reduce our reliance on foreign fuel imports. A well-connected Melbourne businessman has been found guilty of rape after a jury found beyond reasonable doubt the man raped and sexually assaulted a woman at his home. The rape trial centred on events at the man's house in 2023. After a night where he and his former employee had been drinking alcohol and, according to the prosecution, taking cocaine. The man's identity has been suppressed. He'll be sentenced at a later date. Rape carries a maximum penalty of 25 years in jail, while sexual assault is up to 10 years. There are more bird flu cases in South Australia. The seven suspected cases announced yesterday are now confirmed. That takes the total number in the state to 14. Air Business News and Origin Energy believes about 900,000 current and former customers had their information accessed in a data security incident confirmed by the company last week. Origin says it had been reviewing a potential security threat since early July, and investigations into the matter are ongoing. The federal court has fined Harvey Norman and Latitude Finance Australia a combined $55 million for misleading customers. The corporate watchdog took action against the brands over an ad campaign run across radio, TV and newspapers in 2020 and 2021. ASIC says the ads masked a requirement for customers to take out a credit card and pay associated fees. This is Air News. In NRL, the Broncos have confirmed forward Preston Rickey will go under the knife to repair a syndesmosis injury suffered during the side's loss to the Cowboys on Saturday. A return to play timeline will be determined after surgery. Penrith Panthers halfback Jack Cole has signed a three-year deal with the Perth Bears. The 23-year-old will run out for the Bears in their inaugural NRL season next year. A renovation of Sydney's Leichhardt Oval has been approved with a joint $40 million funding boost. The West Tigers' home ground will be transformed with new grandstands and modern facilities. Inner West Mayor Darcy Byrne says the joint state, federal and council funding will help fix up the so-called eighth wonder of the world.
5: This approval means that the next generation of Sydney sporting fans will still be able to come here and soak up the best atmosphere of any sporting ground in Sydney. And it means that the long, hard fight to save Leichhardt Oval is finally coming to an end.
2: In AFL, the hunt for Essendon's new coach is slowly moving along. The shortlist is former Bombers coach James Hurd, Adelaide coaching director Murray Davis, Fremantle assistant Jamie Graham, and Sydney assistant Mark McVeigh. Australia's total medal tally stood at 59 with 26 gold after day 4 of the Commonwealth Games. Australian Independent Radio News.
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1: Yeah, right.

0: Well, well, well. 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
1: Good afternoon, everyone.
2: Good afternoon, Miss Gorm.
0: Docs.
2: God bless you. That's what we used to say at our primary school.
1: Yeah, I've
0: you
1: been blessed.
0: Had to say God bless.
2: We made it up. The teachers never enforced it. It was the kids. And we started saying it so slowly, it would actually take like 10 seconds for us to get through God bless you.
1: Oh, wow.
2: I went to St. Mary's Catholic School. That's right.
0: God well, bless you.
1: Blessed be the listeners to Love Muster on Air, I think.
0: What a cracking way to start.
1: Yeah, hello. What a cracking way to start.
2: We're here.
1: You're joined by Grand Poobah Shah and DJ Good Times and Sot Rad in the high chair pushing the buttons. Not high chair.
0: It feels a little low.
2: Give me toddler.
0: Beep, beep. Beep, beep.
1: And we're so happy to be here. It's only Tuesday and we can't believe it's only Tuesday because it feels like it's just been a rolling week ever since.
0: Yeah, quick recap at the start of the week. I don't know how the rest of you are, but I spent Monday at home because I have scabies.
1: Catherine special.
2: She got scabies, girls.
0: I have scabies. Had, actually, I would like to say, because I did my treatment last night.
2: Is that all it takes?
1: Just one treatment.
0: Just one treatment, wow. Allegedly.
2: yeah, I'd allege that.
0: Allege. So
1: we're not giving medical advice here.
0: But if you get really insanely itchy on your hands, elbows, back of the neck, knees, hips, and there are lots of little bubbles and you're scratching them to the point that they bleed, it's not dermatitis and it's not a mozzie bite.
2: Oh, shout out to a health professional in town who thought it was dermatitis.
1: Yeah.
0: Yeah, honestly.
2: And then another health professional friend who is not her forte. Picked scabies from the minute she saw it.
1: Yeah.
0: Not her forte. Takes one look at my finger. Oh, mate, you've got scabies.
1: We could make a bingo card, couldn't we, of the things that may happen in your time at Catherine.
2: The 2026 bingo card even is so full already and we're only into the second half of the year.
1: Scabies has to be on it. So does Nits.
2: If Sophie's going to dox herself, I will also dox myself. I had a little nit outbreak in February this year. Pre-flood, thank God.
0: That would have
2: but
0: really...
2: We did roll from Nits into flood and I thought, what more could happen?
0: You could get scabies.
2: You could get scabies. So
1: you
2: I didn't get that.
1: Both at once.
2: Yep.
1: Yeah.
2: I think I also had a flu at the time of Nits. So really, diva down.
1: Low point.
0: Diva down.
1: Diva down. I also have had Nits, but I don't think I got them in Catherine. I think I got them on the London Tube.
2: We've also had staff running around our friend group. So yeah, we've really, the 2026 bingo card needs to be made and needs to be ticked off.
1: Yeah. So it's Tuesday and we're disclosing all the little gremlins that are crawling out at the moment since post-Catherine's show. It feels like everyone's kind of getting their lives in order or trying to at the very least.
2: Well,
1: we've recovered from all our lost voices last week.
2: Oh my God. I forgot what it was like to not have a voice last week. It was miserable.
1: Yeah.
2: Chatty Ranga was silenced.
1: We had to not do our normal Tuesday show because the voices were like, were not on. There was nothing left in the tank.
2: They weren't even like, you couldn't even, it wasn't a like listener thing where I was like, my voice is bad to listen to. It was like, there's nothing.
1: Yeah.
2: Did I go to the golfie? Yes, I
1: did. Of course.
2: Another? I needed dinner, but I should have rested my voice.
1: After the show last week on Friday, Eliza and I ended up going to the Golfie, and this is another Catherine bingo card item, I think.
2: Oh, my God.
0: Pray do tell.
1: So
0: this is what happens when you don't go to the pub.
2: You know what happened because I talked about it all weekend.
1: So we rolled into the Golfie, and something about the Catherine Country Club is if you have a membership card, you get like a few little perks. And one of the perks, which we learned about last Friday, is there is a members draw.
0: Oh.
1: And the members draw happens for about an hour on a Friday.
2: Yep, 6:30 to 7:30 p.m., everyone.
1: And what happened, Eliza?
2: I walked into the pub. Dear friend said, what's your last name? I think I heard your full name read out. And I went, oh, okay. What for? He goes, I don't know. I walked up to the bar. I said, hello. Apparently my name was up on that white screen behind you. What does that mean? He goes, oh, you were up for the members draw. And I went, oh, what do you win? He said, oh, if you just look over that chalkboard there, yep, today $3,200. And I said, huh. So I was 5 minutes away from entering this establishment. He said, you got to be here. You got to come within 3 minutes to collect your prize. And I was devastated for the rest of the night.
1: Is that 5 minutes?
0: Rest of the weekend.
2: Rest of the weekend. Yeah. I told everyone that would listen because it was like the opposite of like when they're like, you should buy a lottery ticket. I was like, I need to go home and hide because something else bad might happen because that is the worst thing that's...
0: It's the worst thing that's ever happened to you and Catherine.
2: It's not the worst thing that's ever happened to me. But it was high up there.
1: Yeah, winning the members drawing, Catherine.
2: Knowing I could have had $3,000 in my pocket. And I was lying on my couch chatting to my housemate instead of going to the pub.
1: Yeah, imagine. You're not three and a half K poorer, but you could have been $3,500 richer.
2: That feels worse.
1: Yeah.
2: No, I think it would be worse to lose money. But to know I could have had it, devastating. I know I'm a drama queen, but whatever.
0: I reckon that would cause me to have some kind of mild crash out.
1: Yeah.
2: I was standing in the bar line. I was like, I want to get over this. But like, there were tears in my
1: eyes. We'd be mid-conversation. Eliza would just, her eyes would, the light would fade from her eyes. And she'd just go, oh, I just remembered that I nearly won $3,500.
2: I'm like.
1: We'd be having a great reminiscent chat about the previous Friday Love Muster time and Eliza would just suddenly realise she... Oh. Anyway, I'm all for dilly-dallying on the way to the pub.
2: Exactly. I will never dilly-dally again.
0: Well, now you've learned not to dilly-dally. And now I'm like, do we go to the footy on Friday night or do we go straight to the golfie?
2: We go to that golfie. We sit at the golfie for an hour every night, 6:30 to 7:30.
0: On Friday night.
2: That would be crazy.
1: Friday night. I mean, it's a good way to get the members in, isn't it?
2: Yeah.
0: See, I knew it was a thing. I just thought it was like, oh, yeah, you get $200 if you're there. I didn't realize there was a couple grand on the table.
2: No,
0: yeah.
2: I thought I'd want a meat tray and I wasn't that interested. Like, I was like, oh, that's nice. Like, I could have won a meat tray. When he turned around and pointed out that chalkboard and said three, and I looked at him and I went, did you just say 3,200? He goes, yeah, look behind you. And I was like,
1: unbelievable. The things that happen after the Love Muster on air, guys.
2: Seriously.
1: So that's been between Friday's show and today. It's only been, what, four
0: it's
1: days?
0: It's only been 4 days.
2: Mm. What else has happened?
1: What else have we been up to?
0: Love Life updates.
2: I was about to say I have... No, I don't.
1: Oh,
2: there's nothing Eliza. To update, really. I have loaded up the Hinge once more.
1: Yeah, girl.
0: Ring-a-ding-ding.
2: God, it's always interesting in there. Always interesting.
0: Have Big we cold. Got any, like prompts from today? Like, have people sent you any like specific messages / likes today?
2: Activity
0: of mine is to read through them with
2: no this is good actually. Okay.
0: Yeah, all right, so hit us
1: anonymously.
2: Hello to Mr. Anonymous.
1: Yeah,
2: you're cute.
0: Uh-oh, good start.
2: You're cute but you look like trouble. And I said, you'd be right.
0: You know what? Smooth.
1: Yeah, she's back with a force.
2: Yeah. Mr. Anonymous says, sorry, listeners. I keep exhaling into your ears because I can't read these with a straight face. Thank God. I'm really looking for someone to ruin my life if you're free.
1: Wow.
0: Do you...
2: No reply yet.
1: Ruin your life or make your dreams come true.
2: Well, that's what I was like. I'm trouble, but I'm not a life ruiner. I won't ruin your life. I would hate that. So, yeah, that's
1: I
2: good.
1: I think they think you're a heartbreaker.
0: Which, but, like, you know, what?
2: If only they knew. The only heart I break is my own.
0: But what about you looks like trouble? That's what I want to know.
2: It's the glint in the eye.
0: It's the glint in the eye.
2: I think it's the red hair. It's a similar, like, effect of blondies, I think. People think redheads are like a bit fiery and a bit like trouble.
0: Yeah.
2: I feel like they say that about every girl though.
0: Yeah, I was about to say.
2: Maybe it's just
1: the line.
2: Just the line.
1: But I think...
2: To be fair, I am in impression. A dank shed with DJ headphones on my head.
0: What did you... You'd be right. And then what did he say?
2: What I just read out.
0: No, what did he...
2: He wants someone to ruin his life.
0: Oh, that's what... Yep. So that's the only prompt we have for today?
2: Oh, no, I've got another one.
0: Yeah, come on. Give us one more.
2: Actually, not that good. Oh, the man who wanted to two-step with me.
0: Yep.
1: Yes!
2: Mr. Mysterious, we'll call him.
0: Mr. Mysterious.
2: Should I read this word for word?
0: Do it.
2: All right. This photo and your smile are pure, beautiful, bloody joy, and guess what? I will see you for a two-step at the Love Muster.
1: Hey!
2: And I said, yes.
0: Yes.
2: I didn't say yes. I said, yes.
1: Did Mr. Mysterious approach you for a two-step?
2: It might. You'll find out why he did it because, okay. Yeah. Yes, you should definitely come, I said. He said, only if you're DJing and I can take you dancing. Blah, blah, blah, blah.
1: I said, DJ can't leave the decks to dance.
2: Well,
0: is this meant? Does he know nothing?
2: I also said, haha, I am not DJing, but I will definitely be dancing. Yes. He said, well, may I see you for a two-step?
1: I love that as a back and forth.
2: I did not reply.
0: Oh, I thought that was pretty good.
1: I think that's good. That's a bit rat-a-tat, that is.
2: What the hell is a two? I know what a two-step is, but like...
1: That's line dancing, baby.
2: Is it?
0: Yeah. She's from Texas, I can tell by the way. He's two-stepping around the room.
2: There
0: you go. Okay. Thank you, Ella Langley. And we see you live on air.
2: The bingo card is Love Must a Bingo Card today, and it's what we do on air.
0: Send us a DM if you want us to create a bingo card. We will.
1: Yes.
0: Some Eliza of us plays, are going to have a lot of Eliza spare time
2: plays
0: on
2: with
0: our hands.
2: Really loudly in the
1: yeah. Liza fiddles with at least five various objects.
0: Kicks the desk, gets mitts.
1: Someone falls off a chair.
2: Oh, that was last year.
1: It's happened a couple of times.
2: So yeah, that's my Hinge profile, everyone.
0: Well, that's fun.
1: Yeah,
0: Pooba.
1: Very fun.
0: I don't those have those of any. Us who are in a fun, yummy, stable relationship.
2: One more.
0: So oh, go for it.
2: I do have to tell a man how many bin tank beers I reckon I could hold.
1: Ooh.
2: I said he had six in his hands, and I said, I reckon you can do better.
0: I reckon I could do at least seven.
1: Is it holding around the neck?
2: He had them, like, tucked under his arm, in his fingers.
0: Oh, I was like, we're doing tucked under the arm. I reckon I could easy hit 10.
2: Yeah, I thought so too.
1: This
2: I was actually
1: better than a marshmallow
2: home.
1: Challenge. This is a great question.
0: Conversation starter.
1: Yeah.
0: 10.
1: Yeah.
0: I'm saying 10.
2: I actually got my soy sauce bottles out at home while I was cooking dinner and was like... 1, 2, 3, 4.
0: Because for those of us who used to work hospitality,
2: yeah,
0: you know?
2: Yeah.
1: But there's also
2: an Instagram.
1: How many soy sauce bottles do you need in one home?
2: I live with, you know who my housemate is.
1: Yeah, yeah.
2: She's
1: condiments
2: got,
1: queen.
2: She's got condiments coming out her eyeballs.
1: Yeah.
2: Yeah, I was like, but also girls just have an incredible talent and dexterity to carry things. There's an Instagram page called Girls Carrying Things. Have you seen it?
0: No.
2: It's amazing. It's like, you know how you have your keys hanging off one finger? You're like holding your coffee cup with two fingers.
1: When you're getting out of the car.
2: Yeah, you've got like sunnies to put on. You've got like a folder. You've got a handbag. Mm. You've got a jumper. You've got a drink bottle hanging off one finger.
0: Yep.
2: Yeah. Girls carrying things.
0: I didn't realize that men can't do that.
1: Yeah. They just get out of the car without collecting anything except like even their phone is generally in their pocket.
0: Must be bloody nice.
1: I just can't imagine.
2: I know. Yeah. We've had to adapt to this world we live in.
1: Great conversations via dating
0: great
1: app.
0: Great conversations.
2: Yeah, they're actually, you know what?
0: Yeah. I'm going to write the whole beer bottled one down actually for future reference. I think that was a handy one.
1: And I like this project of a Love Muster on Air bingo card.
2: So
1: I love.
2: This is how many he's carrying. And I said, you could do better.
0: Oh, that's like not many at all.
2: Yeah.
0: Why I are you gasping? This... Oh! So oh my god, I've matched with him.
1: Oh, classic Catherine.
2: Actually, that's a bingo card.
0: You match with the same person.
1: Yeah.
0: Oh yeah, he could definitely do better. That's literally...
1: Sop is having a big fat swipe.
2: Do better carrying beers, everyone.
0: Men
2: not
0: genetically,
2: better romantically.
0: Oh yeah. Men genetically have bigger hands. Like, you should be able to hold more than that. I could hold more than
1: that. Yeah, it's similar to like the sprint times at Commonwealth Games, 100 metres, isn't it?
0: It is.
1: How many bin tanks can you hold? How fast can you sprint?
2: Embarrassingly, I did call them Peronis.
0: Ooh.
2: I know.
1: Yeah.
0: Anyway.
2: So, yeah, that's my love life update. Just
1: thanks,
2: Hinge
1: DJ.
2: Messaging.
1: Yeah.
0: Shah.
1: Yes.
0: What's your love life update?
1: My gorgeous man is far, far away once again after a 36-hour visit last week.
2: Good Lord.
1: He has since...
0: FIFO boyfriend, if you will.
1: My FIFO boyfriend is...
2: Who can fly, thank God.
1: He is flying elsewhere. And I did worry a little bit today because he did go camping last night and he was very busy and he was in a place with no service and I didn't hear from him till 2 p.m. So I thought, maybe man's been eaten by a crocodile. Oh no, I'm a bit worried. But he hasn't. He just had a really busy day and
2: thank God.
1: Had no service and a semi-flat phone. So all good. My FIFO boyfriend.
2: Of course, he thought he got eaten by a croc.
1: Yeah.
2: Like,
1: you know,
2: none of those factors of, like, dead phone, busy day.
1: Oh, you know, my
2: like,
1: brain.
2: Like, you know what's happened?
1: I did think about those. I always think about those. And I go, you know what? That is the most likely situation. However, However, there's another little voice that goes, well,
2: he's special,
0: you
2: though.
0: You do live in northern WA.
1: Yeah, there could be a croc somewhere around. Anyway.
2: It's because he's special to you, and special people have special things happen to them.
1: That's right.
2: Not just the regular things.
1: Yeah. So 36 hours last week was lovely, and hopefully we'll get to catch up again soon in the coming few weeks as
2: lovely.
1: Well. When the stars align.
0: Delightful.
1: Yes. And SOP, love life update.
2: Oh, well, yes. Are we going to blast on air?
1: Is it going to be?
0: Let's go. Release. Let's go. This is my favourite venting ground. Firstly.
2: Perfect. Broadcast it to the town of Catherine.
0: Yeah. Okay, so firstly. Oh,
2: the Free Palestine cement magnet has fallen down Charlotte's shirt.
1: It has. It's just, it's back where it belongs.
0: Back where it should be.
1: Free Palestine.
0: Sorry. So the first Love Life update of the week is...
2: First, there's multiple.
0: There's multiple.
1: Whoa, a strap in, everybody.
0: Well, firstly, when you have scabies, it's a bit of like, you can't have any kind of love life.
2: I love how you're pretending like scabies is the thing that's put
0: scabies
2: you...
0: Scabies is the thing that's holding me back.
2: Day.
0: I could have had like an amazing... Monday night, who knows?
1: Wow.
0: But I had scabies, so it stopped me.
1: Oh,
0: the
2: sure.
0: second thing in my love life update is that my mother, I was on the phone to her yesterday while I was at home not trying to give people scabies, and she said, how's your ex-boyfriend going?
2: Oh, no. Mums and ex-boyfriends do too. I have had similar conversations
1: that
2: recently.
1: That is a dagger.
0: It was. And I was really fragile because I just figured out I had scabies. And I was like, trace time and a place. And this is neither. This is absolutely neither.
1: Trace, if you're listening.
0: Trace, if you're listening. What the fuck, man? Third love life update.
2: Oh, that's it.
0: Huh?
2: That's all. She just asked how he was.
0: Yeah, that was it.
2: Yeah. Oh, I was like, a run-in or something.
1: Was it a, raw comment? Or was it like in context?
0: It was out of,
1: nowhere. Right.
0: Yeah. It wasn't even, we weren't even in discussion.
1: Yeah.
2: Well, my mother's been sending my ex-boyfriend birthday messages with family updates about everyone but me.
0: Oh, yeah.
2: And I was like, Mom, you didn't even give me an update on me, obviously because I'm self-obsessed. And she said, well, I thought that would be strange. And I was like, do you know what's strange, Mom?
0: Giving him family updates.
2: You texting him on his birthday. And then there was another message from him to her.
0: Oh.
2: As in... A separate date.
1: This is one for the aunties, I think.
2: To be fair, he was being nice and trying to return some possessions.
1: Oh, okay.
2: Like cassette tapes. He's like, what do you want me to do with them? So it was administrative. Mm. But I was still like, what the hell?
0: Mm.
2: You've been messaging him. Bizarre. Thanks, Mom.
1: Mums and their daughter's exes.
0: Good one for the auntie.
1: Yeah.
0: Aunties.
1: So that's two things. There's a third.
2: Well, what was the second?
0: The second, first was that I had scabies, which is an automatic... Like, you know, well, obviously nothing could happen because I didn't want to give anyone scabies. We'll pretend that that's
2: on a Monday night.
0: On a Monday. The second is that my mother asked how my ex-boyfriend was. And the third is I'm still talking to the dude that I met at Daily Waters.
1: Wow!
0: And
1: talk about a slow burn.
0: Slow burn. I shoot my shot. I invited him to come camping over the weekend because we went to Kakadu again. Mm. He didn't come.
2: Probably a good thing after we siphoned through six different camping options before settling on one.
0: And then I found out I had scabies halfway through the weekend.
1: That's the universe working in your favour, I think.
0: Yeah.
2: We're also
0: yeah.
2: very thankful for Soprad's aversion to physical touch.
0: Mm.
2: Means none of us have any chance of getting scabies.
1: Oh, you've kept everyone safe.
0: Yeah.
2: Oh, you handed me some chocolate, actually.
0: I did. Ooh. With my bare hands. Anyway, we might jump to a song.
2: Oh, that's it.
0: Yeah, that's it. Oh, I mean, we're still talking. He didn't come camping with me. If you're listening to this, you know who you are. I doubt it. But
2: you're in the good books.
0: You're in the good books because we're still talking, but sort yourself out. Anyway, we're just going to jump to a quick song. Going to play a little bit of the Veronicas to start us off because...
2: Oh, I did not hear about this song.
0: You didn't hear about this?
2: No.
0: You are going to love it.
1: Yeah, but this is brilliant.
0: Kicking us off with a bit of the Veronicas because Laneway... No, not Laneway.
2: Beyond the Valley.
0: Beyond the Valley announced their lineup.
2: Black Eyed Peas are playing Black Beyond the Valley.
0: Black Eyed Peas and the Veronicas are playing.
2: Okay, I've got goosebumps.
0: Goosebumps. We're just, no, we'll no, just play. We'll have this conversation off air, but here's a like a version with the Veronicas. This is 12 to 12.

0: That is simply just a bop and a half if you've ever heard it. That was the Veronica's Like a Version with Triple J of 12 to 12.
1: Quite like that little synthy finish.
0: Yeah. Yeah.
2: They can do no wrong in my eyes.
0: I'm still obsessed with them.
2: Yeah. I remember my Total Girl poster with the Veronicas on it and I just thought, wow, these two chicks are the coolest people I've ever seen.
1: I remember singing to like This Love in grade 6. Which is the most like desperate love song ever about a breakup.
0: But it really meant a lot at the time.
1: I was 12.
0: The first song I remember like feeling passionate about was Forever.
2: Oh, yeah.
0: The Veronicas.
1: Oh, yeah. Oh, yeah.
2: Forever.
1: Yeah,
0: forever.
1: Sorry, if you'd specified forever.
0: Sorry, my bad.
1: I thought Dad, you were talking about CB.
0: Oh, no. Dad brought home... Because Dad, for those of you who aren't aware of who my father is, he worked at the ABC for 30 years and he used, like, it was his thing that, like, once a week he'd go into the CD library and then just, like, take out a whole bunch of CDs and bring them home and burn them.
1: Hell. Oh. And excuse me, you're going to get him? I was about to say his workplace, so.
0: No, he doesn't work there anymore. Anyway, and he brought
2: me
0: home.
2: Fresh music.
0: We got fresh music. Like, I didn't understand the whole LimeWire thing for ages because I was like, what do you mean you guys have to, like, go onto a website? Yeah. Dad just, I asked for the CD and Dad brings it back.
1: And Daddy brings it home.
0: Dad brings it home.
2: Awesome.
0: So I remember when he brought home The Secret Life of the Veronicas.
2: Oh, yeah.
0: I can still picture it. It was beautiful.
2: My step cousin burnt that for me onto a CD, I remember.
0: Bring back burning CDs.
2: Yeah.
1: Or making a mixtape.
2: Mm.
1: Spotify playlist just doesn't hit the same.
0: It doesn't hit the same. I made my best friend a mix CD for her 18th birthday.
2: That's so lovely. Yeah.
0: 18 tracks to celebrate our friendship.
2: She still has it.
0: She just can't use it because nothing has a CD player anymore.
2: Oh, yeah, yeah, yeah.
1: My younger brother has stolen all my CDs. I got into his car the other day and I was like, excuse me, the script. Who else is there? Ed Sheeran.
0: One Direction?
1: No, I was a closet directioner, so I didn't buy anything. Mm. But yeah, that little
2: Black Eyed Peas, maybe?
1: That little had stolen all my CDs.
2: Yeah.

0: Yeah.
1: Wow. Doxed. Little shit. Thanks.
0: That's younger brother behaviour.
1: Yeah, it is younger brother behaviour.
0: Well,
1: absolutely.
0: And truly. Yeah.
1: Anyway, if you're just tuning in, this is the Love Muster on air, and at the start of the show I was talking about how I got scabies.
0: Yes.
1: And
0: where do they come from, Sop? Where do you reckon?
1: Is it a person?
0: Is it a place?
1: Well, not a person, because I've had no romantic interactions, involvements. No physical touch for a hot minute. Let's say hot
2: Sophie
1: minute.
2: Sophie doesn't like to touch or hug anyone.
1: Yeah.
2: Not just romantically.
1: I don't hug my friends.
0: She's not a hugger.
1: It's not
2: so
1: how
2: we're all
1: I,
2: safe.
1: Yeah, so everyone's safe from the scabies, but I reckon I picked them up in Kirby's over show weekend.
0: Yes.
2: Shaking her ass.
1: Shaking my ass.
0: It was packed in there.
1: It was packed.
0: Even if you don't want physical touch, it was kind of hard to avoid. Yeah.
1: Yeah. So anyway, Kirby's. So
0: the things you can get at Kirby's
1: A guava bucket hat. Cruiser,
2: yes.
1: Guava cruiser bucket hat.
2: Yeah. Bright pink bucket hat.
0: Yeah.
1: Scabies. Free condoms.
2: Yes. What? Can you?
1: Yeah.
0: In the bathrooms.
1: In the bathrooms.
2: Oh.
1: Yeah. Or you can get
0: a boyfriend.
1: A boyfriend.
2: Lifelong love.
0: Would you believe it? We have friends who met at Kirby's, and I know they're not the only ones, but this dear friend, she sent us a voice note of telling the story pretty much of how they met. And when she sent it, it was a few years after this moment where they locked eyes in Kirby's, and they were having a holiday together in Sri Lanka surfing. So
2: when they sent the voice note.
1: From Kirby's to Sri Lanka.
0: Wow. Yeah. Now owning a home together. It just...
1: Did they own a home together?
0: Yeah.
2: Wow, this is really a true love story.
0: True love story. Started right here at Kirby, so you could get scabies. You could also meet the love of your life.
3: Hi, ladies. I hear you want to hear stories about people who have found love at Kirby's, and I can proudly say that I actually met the love of my life at Kirby's, and we are still together 3 years on, and still feel fondly about Kirby's being at the place that we met. I happened to be in Kirby's that weekend, even though I was living out in community in Nooka. And I was travelling into Nooka for the weekend, as I often did with my friend. We would occasionally go in just to let off some steam. But this specific night, we had brought a pack of cards, and her and I were playing a game of Cambio at the bar, which was something that we often did together, because there's not a lot to do in community. You end up spending a lot of time playing cards. And so we're at the bar, and I caught the eye of this quite attractive man, and I hoped that he would come over and join us. And at one point, I'm not sure whether I asked him to or whether he came over, but he did come over and play cards with us, and we played cards all night. It was very fun, and we hit it off. I got his number, and we agreed to meet the next day at Pop Rocket for breakfast, and we did meet at Pop Rocket the next day, and the rest is history. We've been together ever since, which is great. So you can find love at Kirby's, and I hope that more people do. So my hot tip for anyone looking for love in Catherine: when you go out, take a deck of cards, challenge the hottest guy or girl.
4: Oh, sorry, my low power mode. Let's start that again. What was
0: Sarah's hot tip?
2: Sorry, Charlotte's phone is dying.
0: Wigging out.
3: Oop. So my hot tip for anyone looking for love in Catherine: when you go out, take a deck of cards, challenge the hottest guy or girl in the bar for a game. Make a bet with them that you'll take them on a date. If you win that game, and voila, you might muster yourself up some love for life.
2: Wow.
0: Sarah. Revolutionary advice.
1: Oh, my God.
2: Okay, what are we doing after this?
1: We're going straight to Kirby's with a deck of cards.
2: Who's got a deck of cards?
1: It's funny because Deborah did say to me, well, what are we doing this weekend? And I was like, what do you mean, what are we doing? She was like, should we go to Kirby's? And I was like, why would we go to Kirby's?
0: Why?
1: And she's like, because it's Friday, my boyfriend's not in town, and let's get wild.
0: Whoa.
1: So
0: top
1: maybe
0: off.
2: Okay, don't listen, Deb's boyfriend.
1: Oh, sorry, Bruni. Doxed. Okay, well, maybe I'll take a set of cards with me. What an incredible love story.
0: Yeah.
2: That has like some kind of balls about it, doesn't it? Just to be like, hey, you, come here.
5: and then absolutely roast him in a game of cards.
0: What game would you play, though? Snap?
1: Not Monopoly.
5: Famously,
1: deal.
5: Charlotte can attest, I'm bad at cards. I am that person who glazes over when you explain the rules and then spends the rest of the game saying, sorry, and what do I do
1: and what
5: now?
1: And what do I do now? What does this card mean?
5: Sorry. Oh, I don't know what happens. I'm not interested.
0: Don't let that stop you from taking cards to Kirby's for a date, though, Lies.
1: Maybe what about bananagrams?
0: Yeah.
1: Can you imagine unzipping that banana and just putting it out on the bar and being like, right.
5: Hey there. You like spelling?
0: Are you literary?
1: You got any games?
0: Or chess? Could you do a little magnetic chessboard?
5: Oh, my God.
0: Because that would be a bit more of a duel, wouldn't it?
5: Well, yeah, that off-campus episode, shout out to our favourite show, oh, off-campus, when they played chess. That was quite romantic.
1: When did they play chess?
5: In the York apartment.
0: Oh.
1: Nothing has made me want to learn to play chess more than that.
0: Yeah.
5: What else? I mean, to be honest, I played volleyball last night. It was really good. Volleyball has some kind of, like, intensity about it. No, you're right. You can't play that.
1: You can't bring that to Kirby's, respectfully.
0: Did you meet the love of your life last night, potentially?
5: Who knows?
0: Yeah. I did. You know what? Part of Gully and my love story is being perpetual attenders at pickleball.
5: Pickleball!
0: And I realised that my partner was keen on me because he kept showing up for pickleball. Despite it being like... just him and I pretty much attending.
5: Oh, my God. That's so cute.
0: So there was, like, not a group. It was just, like, a random situation. Whoever comes, comes. And week on week, we just kept showing up. Aww.
1: I definitely played one of those weeks.
0: Yeah.
1: Yeah, I there at least once
5: Nothing
1: or twice.
5: Nothing is more motivating than your crush being at a physical activity.
0: It's the best motivator social sport,
5: it's
0: isn't
5: crazy.
0: It?
5: Mm. Also, like, side note, gym... for meeting people. Mm. I feel like so many people meet at the gym and I'm like, is it because it's so like sweaty and like, I don't know, like gladiatorial, but like, you know what I mean? Like everyone's like hulking around and like sweaty and like adrenaline's pumping.
0: Same as being on a dance floor, right?
5: So true.
0: Like it's the same energy. You're just, you're kind of sweaty and throwing your weight around a little bit and letting go and things don't really matter as much. I don't know. I, at the gym, especially here at Poppy's gym at the shed, There's no frills about it. You just show up and have a go.
5: Oh, so you're saying you can't meet the love of your life?
0: I'm saying you can.
5: Or can.
0: Can meet the love of your life at the shed.
5: Could do. Who did?
1: Why haven't I yet?
5: Yeah.
1: I know I haven't been for like 6 weeks, but like...
0: You play a lot of social sport. Why hasn't love shown up?
5: Well, maybe they have.
0: Maybe they have.
5: Pointed stare.
1: Acknowledged.
0: I think Kirby's on Friday. That advice has got to be heeded.
5: I do think a club meet is probably the greatest way to meet someone. I'm old school like that.
0: Yeah.
5: I think it's something about locking eyes across a dance floor and I'm like, hell yeah.
1: Actually, that happened to one of my friends back home who just got engaged, actually.
0: Whoa.
1: She's currently organising the wedding. And they met at the Mosley, which was down in Glenelg. And... it was like just after school had finished, like they were fresh out of school, 18, and they'd gotten their ATARs. Maybe it was like January following finishing year 12.
5: The greatest time of my life.
1: Literally the greatest time of my life. And yeah, they were just like with their respective friendship groups at the Mosley and sort of like clocked each other. And my friend was just like, I like what I see. and this girl is just drop dead gorgeous. She's stunning. Like, this man was very lucky.
5: Yeah.
1: And she walked up to him and I think she must have heard them having some kind of conversation and then, to be funny, she just went, I bet you can't guess what my ATAR was.
0: Oh!
1: Which at the time, I think that would be acceptable. Now, no.
5: Oh, God.
1: Would I? No.
0: If anyone led with that past the summer of being 18.
5: Yeah.
1: Exactly. So she was still in that window. Yeah. It was still very relevant.
0: Yeah.
1: And
0: I hope it comes up at the wedding.
5: Yeah.
1: Oh, it will.
5: And what was it?
1: And then he was like, no, I can't guess. And then she told him and then apparently all of his friends went... Oh, no, when she said, oh, I bet you can't guess what my ATAR is, apparently all of his friends went, oh, my God, she pulled a Paxton. And Paxton is this dude's name. Apparently Paxton was going up to people and being like, but you can't guess my ATAR.
5: Oh, my God, so it was meant to be.
1: So it was meant to be.
5: Oh, my God, that's so sweet.
1: And I can't remember how many years it's been now, but they've got a house, a dog. They're engaged. Her rock.
5: Matching ATARs?
1: No, I think hers was slightly
0: matching
1: higher.
0: Matching pickup lines.
1: Oh. Matching pickup lines. So anyway.
0: There you go.
1: You might meet the love of your life in a club.
5: There's something about it. Like, a dance floor is one of my favourite places on earth.
0: Mm.
5: And something about just shaking your ass to some great tunes.
0: Yeah.
5: You know what? I need to stop saying that phrase. What's another
1: shaking
5: phrase?
1: Shaking ass.
0: Something about two-stepping to your favourite tunes.
1: Here's what takes a second.
5: I'm banning that.
0: Let's throw to a song while we're sitting here having the time of our lives.
5: Oh. Sorry, I've just seen Sophie's song choice.
1: This is No Context Nickelback.

0: Oh, No Context Nickelback. We truly love it. It's Catherine FM 101.3, 12 minutes past 6 o'clock. You're tuning into the Love Muster on air.
1: Oh, I just got a shiver. Maybe it's because someone in our midst is in the cold.
0: Yes, I guess.
1: I actually did get a shiver. It's really cold in here.
0: Oh, okay.
1: Aircon's working well.
0: Well, we're talking about feeling cold because we're talking to a very cool girl who lives in a very cold climate at the moment. Mystery caller, reveal yourself.
2: Hello, Catherine. It's Chelsea here.
1: You might know me by one name.
0: So Chelsea is an icon. If you don't follow her floral account, dear.thelma on Instagram.
1: Incredibly talented.
0: Incredibly talented. Chelsea is based down in the Adelaide Hills in South Australia, but very recently made a trip up to Catherine.
2: Yes, indeed.
0: So, Chelsea, can you just give us a bit of insight? So, what were you expecting Catherine to be?
2: Well, to be honest, I didn't really have too many expectations for Catherine. I feel like the trip was a bit, although we booked it a little bit in advance, it was kind of, I didn't really think too much about it. I was like, I'm just going up to Catherine. I'm going to see Soph. I'm going to hang out with their friends. And it's just going to be fun. And we're going to go to the Love Muster and go to the show and go to the rodeo. So I didn't really think outside of that. So driving into Catherine was beautiful. The whole drive down from Whistle into Darwin drove down was stunning. So expectations were pretty high going in. And I feel like it exceeded all expectations. The vibes were just immaculate the whole weekend. And so, yeah, I was stoked.
0: Well, it was an absolute weekend and a half that you were here for. And I think we need to make it known that Chelsea and our other beautiful friend Nyssa, they did come up to Catherine for the Love Muster.
1: Hell yeah.
2: I
3: remember being at the stall on Saturday and someone who'd also travelled from Adelaide or who saw you at the airport said, I saw two girls who are also coming for the Love Muster.
0: And the girl was coming from the Love Muster.
3: And so and they'd met you and this at the airport and you mentioned the Love Muster and they were like, oh, cool, yeah, we're going to go to that too.
0: Oh, my God.
2: Yes, but she goes, I think she was from the NT or she lived in the NT initially or for a part of time or whatever. And I think it was just as we were going up the back stairs to get on that plane, guys. I don't know. It was everyone's first day on Earth. Traffic control was off. Like, people were getting on and off at the wrong spot. So we literally got crammed in this, like, little part of the exit wing thing with this random chick who was going to the Catherine show and she hadn't really heard about the Love Muster and she said that her and her friends were going to do it.
1: Oh, my goodness. So you were working the room even in a crammed little cabin on a shitty little Darwin flat.
2: Yeah.
3: Amazing.
2: Yeah, working the room.
3: And it paid off. That conversion happened because, they came the next day and they were like, these girls on the flight, our flight told us to come to the Love Muster.
0: Wow.
2: That's so funny.
3: Isn't that amazing?
0: That's incredible.
2: Small world always.
0: Small world. Small world. So, Chelsea, after experiencing Catherine and its delights, would you move here?
2: Oh, look, big question. the amount of FOMO that I now have not being in Catherine, it is very tempting to move to Catherine. I don't know how the florals would go up there, however, but we can adapt. A dry season would be a lot of fun. I don't think I could do it for longer than that. But hey, if there's ever a need for florals in Catherine, you know where to find me.
1: We'll find one.
3: Sure do.
0: Now, aside from the obvious, which is probably everything, what were the key differences between Catherine and Adelaide that stood out to you?
2: Genuinely everything. the weather, definitely.
0: Duh.
2: I'm from, the Adelaide Hills, and we just live in this, pocket of privilege, really. And it's just very different. It's very green. I feel like up there it was a lot more red dirt. Yeah. The Indigenous culture up there was much more rich, which was cool. It was just completely different. And just, but just like the vibes of just the week, I guess we were there show weekend, but the pub was so fun. I think it was Kirby's we were at on a Saturday night.
1: Yeah.
2: Dancing at the rodeo. It was just all so fun. So, but yeah, very different to Adelaide.
0: Yeah. So did you find the love of your life this weekend that you're in Katherine? Like you said, you came up for the Love Muster. Like, did you find love? Tell us about it.
2: Okay, so I was thinking about this. I have not fallen in love with anyone, unfortunately. But as lame as this is to say, guys, I did find love. I feel like I've gained so many new friends stolen from Sofrad. And I just am in love with all of them.
1: No platonic love.
2: And it was just the best weekend. I left being like, guys, Nissa and I were like, okay, we've got best friends in Katherine. Oh. How dare we be back in Adelaide? Like, depressed in Adelaide, just take us back to Katherine with our besties. That's
1: platonic so love is honestly the greatest here.
3: Yeah.
2: Isn't it the greatest?
1: Yeah.
3: Yeah.
1: We love. We're platonic love muster as well.
0: I'm a little bit, I'm like blushing. Okay, well, we won't keep you too much longer, Chels, but just one last question for you. Are you aware of the reputation of yourself that you left behind with Katherine?
1: That's salacious, isn't it?
2: No, I am not. But I do feel like it could be one of two options.
0: Oh, let me tell you, because I'm more than happy to give you the full rundown. So,
2: great.
0: Night one, just for the listeners, Chels and Nis, they had just driven in from Darwin. Like, in Adelaide, we don't do heaps of driving. They're just on 300Ks on the Stuart.
1: Yeah, it's a long drive.
0: We get to the Golfie after the rodeo and they're like, nah, tapping out. This is Friday. They're like, can't have another beer. Like, I'm out. We had a halftime house party at our house and they were like, we're going to go to bed. And I was like, that's so fine. But like, you are so lame. So then I had a few people like look at me sideways and be like, where did your friends go? And specifically Andrew was like, that's really lame. Why aren't they out? And I was like, look, you just benefit of the doubt, right? Benefit of the doubt. But I can happily say that night two, full redemption arc.
1: Oh, yeah.
0: Full redemption.
1: As we knew they would.
0: We knew they would. Y'all came in hot and I was standing in the kitchen like the day after you guys left. And I'm going to dox him. Andrew looked at me and he was like, you have really cool friends. And I was like, yes, mommy's back.
1: Did you say it like, you have really cool friends or you have really cool friends?
0: Yeah. I think he was like mildly surprised and confused.
2: Which is kind of fair. I mean, especially after we were stressed Friday night, we were like, we have disappointed ourselves, the whole of Katherine. No. So, like, how embarrassing. We have to pull it together. So I'm glad that we came through Saturday night and that's the reputation we ended up leaving, hopefully.
1: It was incredible.
0: It was incredible. It was truly something special to watch.
1: Yeah.
3: You were vibe monsters.
0: Vibe monsters.
3: Yeah.
0: Great term. Now, just before you go, Chels, do you have a song request?
2: Oh, I do. I always get a bit stressed out by song requests, but I've decided that Whose Bed Has Your Boots Been Under by Shania Twain is my song request for this evening.
0: And that is an absolute choice and a half. Thank you so much for chatting with us, Chels.
2: Guys, thanks for having me. I'll be back in Katherine next year for the show to do it all over again.
3: We love you, Chels.
0: And we can't wait to have you. This is Whose Bed Have Your Boots Been Under by Shania Twain.

0: Oh. Quite like those backing vocals at the end. Sorry, I feel like I comment on every song. It's the DJ and me.
1: I love how Shania Twain makes like a semi-cheating story kind of sound fun, and she's she just seems to have reclaimed her power in that song.
0: Do you know her life story?
1: I know that didn't her husband end up with her best friend or something along those lines?
0: You're Still the One is about the husband, which should have been a contender.
1: It was in our top love songs.
0: Check that. Did I write that down?
1: Yeah.
0: Anyway, incredible life story. Her like early childhood is amazing.
1: Oh.
0: The Shameless podcast did a very good wrap up of that.
2: There's a doco about her on potentially Netflix because she she basically paved the way for all female country artists.
0: Yeah.
2: She turned it into a phenomenon.
0: Mm. What about Taylor Swift?
1: She stands on the shoulders of giants, that woman.
2: One of those giants being Shania.
1: Shania Twain.
2: Shania.
1: We love Shania Twain. I think she writes a good love song. She writes a great country song. She writes a great dancehall song. There's a reason why she is the she's on tour with Harry Styles.
0: Oh, absolutely. Like, so obsessed. Did you not know this?
2: Oh my God, I'm going to vomit. Sorry, what?
0: We need to get tickets. Harry Styles is touring with Shania Twain. She's coming to Australia.
2: She does the first show.
0: She's the opener.
2: Shania Twain opens for Harry Styles.
1: I'm amazed you missed this song.
2: When did this happen?
0: It's been happening for a month.
1: All the shows in Europe are happening with both of them, and the shows in Australia will be both of them too.
0: They're kind of besties because he came on.
2: Actually think I'm going to be sick.
1: It's the combo that we never knew would happen, but we always needed.
2: It's so unexpected, but so expected. Yeah. Like, that is just.
0: Oh, God. Just need a minute, listeners.
1: Yeah, just getting a minute emotional. To process.
0: Yeah, she came on stage with him at like Coachella or something. They sung together. Like, there's a bit of an origin story there. Yeah, they're touring together.
1: There's another show that's been done together recently that we didn't know we needed, and that was Kesha and Pitbull.
0: Oh,
2: we didn't know we needed. We knew we needed that.
0: If I saw those two singing live, I would collapse.
2: Yeah. Passed out.
1: What song would you want the most?
0: Well, Timber, because that's their song together. But like
2: that song literally turns me feral. It's actually horrific. It's like something just clicks in my brain. I hear that song and I literally am like on a table screaming, shaking this little ass.
0: Right, so that's top of the DJ list.
2: Top of the DJ list.
1: Do you know what other collab I think was all time?
0: Sean Kingston and Justin Bieber.
1: No. I'm talking country. I'm talking Chris Stapleton and Dua Lipa.
2: What? They've done a song?
1: Yes. Hey, and the music video is unbelievable.
0: We've talked about this on the show. You weren't here, obviously.
1: Maybe that was when Sot was out bush.
0: Because we were talking about how they're singing together. His Dula Peep, like the world's greatest. No.
1: She is honestly
2: one of the greats.
1: Like, what a woman on stage. She
2: don't
1: is
2: get me. I could talk about her all day.
1: Chris Stapleton struggles with, he gets stage fright. So his wife.
2: Loser.
0: Not Mrs. Scat Champ over here.
2: Scat-a-doo-boo-pop-pop. We'll talk about that later.
1: Chris Stapleton performs with his wife on stage to reduce his stage anxiety. And he sings this song, I Think I'm In Love With You. And he is transfixed. Not at Dua Lipa, like singing with her, but just watching his wife and their back and forth, and Dua Lipa's just standing there vibing pretty much. It is unbelievable.
0: Yeah, it's amazing.
1: Yeah.
2: Speaking about other unlikely duos, when Morgan Wallen and Tate McRae, they did
0: random.
2: That one song, which I have this thing, I get hyper fixated on songs.
0: So do I.
1: Yeah.
2: But like Ask Andrew, he hates it. It's just on repeat for like however long it takes to get it out of my system. And that one was on for like maybe 2 weeks.
0: There was one playing the other night. My current hyper fixation song for this week. Last week it was Maggots for Brains by Olivia Rodrigo.
2: I'm a zombie in my body.
0: And also when our bestie left, that's how I felt.
2: Oh, I'm still here. What's up?
0: This week is the song Smiley Face.
1: Is there a song
0: we
1: called
0: should play
1: Smiley
0: it to
1: Face?
0: See us out? Yeah, it's the most. Yeah, it's by the Japanese House, who are an amazing band.
2: Oh,
0: yeah, and it's just like semicolon bracket like Smiley Face, and you need to play it as our last song because it's the most like happy song ever.
1: Yeah.
0: Yeah.
1: It's a just, pretty big thing to name your, to name your song Smiley Face is a pretty big thing.
0: Who knows what they're calling it, but like that's all I see.
1: But you know, if that's the label. Just,
0: it's summing up. I said to Sophie the other day, like, I have songs that remind me of eras of my life, and this is gonna be Dry Season post show 2026.
1: Hey, there you go. And on that note, it is 6:30, listeners. We have rounded out an hour of Love Muster on air, and it's been a wild ride in the studio, and we've loved every minute of this rodeo. It's been so fun. We've had beautiful Chelsea calling in live to recap her Catherine love story, which is the friends she made, and then also spoken about the things you can get in Kirby's, including scabies and a boyfriend.
2: And some of us luckier than others.
0: That needs to be the title of like someone's memoir.
1: It does, doesn't it?
2: Shotgun.
0: Well, we need to get your boyfriend first.
2: Oh, damn it.
1: It's been a joy. It's been a joy.
0: It really Radio is so back, baby.
2: 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It is 29 minutes to 7 o'clock. 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This has been the Love Muster on Air. Peace out.
1: Have a lovely night.

0: It's 6:34.
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3: I'm Alan Baskin. The Prime Minister has congratulated Ben Carroll on becoming the new Premier of Victoria. He's replacing Jacinta Allen, who's resigned from the position. Speaking at a news conference shortly after the resignation, Anthony Albanese has described the former Labor Premier as a decent human being.
4: She's someone who can be proud, I think, of her achievements over a long period of time, and I wish her well for her future. This will have been a very difficult day.
3: Rebel Victorian Liberal MP Moira Deeming has quit the Parliamentary Liberal Party, confirming she'll remain as an independent on the crossbench. In AIR Business News, Origin Energy has confirmed the information of almost 1 million customers was accessed in a recent data breach. Dusty Fitzpatrick has that story.
5: The major energy company says it's completed the initial phase of its investigation into the customer data security incident. It believes the information of approximately 900,000 current and former customers was accessed. Those whose information has been accessed will be contacted by the company. Origin says it's working with the government and other agencies, including the Federal Police, as part of investigations into the breach. Dusty Fitzpatrick reporting.
3: The Reserve Bank boss is warning that without a lift in productivity, it'll be difficult for Australians to realise an increase in real wages. Michael Lynch has details.
6: In a speech ahead of tomorrow's release of the latest CPI data, RBA Governor Michelle Bullock says the board is not ruling out further interest rate rises to combat stubborn inflation. However, she says the RBA's monetary policy cannot impact slow productivity growth.
7: The ability of the economy to grow without generating inflation is constrained.
3: An eighth person has died on WA Road since Friday. Police say a 73-year-old woman was driving a Toyota Yaris when she crashed into a roundabout on Old Coast Road at Lake Clifton. She was the only person in the car and died at the scene. Anyone with information should contact WA Crime Stoppers. In AIR Entertainment News, a theatrical version of the much-loved movie The Castle will be staged in Melbourne next year. Rob Sitch, co-creator of the 1997 movie, says some of the humour in the stage adaptation has been modernised, such as a reference to The Trading Post.
8: Marketplace does.
9: Right.
8: And Gumtree does.
9: Yeah.
8: And so that sort of... that instinct is... That actually came from me. I love The Trading Post, and I love one column in it. A tiny one called Miscellaneous. And one day I said out loud, this is where the line came from, red telephone box, $620. And Jane said to me, what would you want with a red telephone box? I said, I don't know, but they wouldn't come up that often.
3: Tom Cruise's estranged daughter, Suri, has officially dropped her famous surname. She's now known as Suri Noel. Noel is mother Katie Holmes' middle name. And to the Australian share market, the All Ords has closed up 48 points at 9.112. One Australian dollar was buying 69.67 US cents. This is AIR News. Collingwood coach Craig McRae says plans are in place to help Nick Dacos in Thursday night's AFL match against Geelong. Dacos will be tagged by Cats specialist Oisin Mullen. McRae says he's counting on the other Pies players to support their star.
10: I think we're getting better at it in terms of trying to support him around what that looks like. And he's going to another level. His game's gone to another level. His running capabilities like nothing I've seen. And so that's a challenge for opposition.
3: In NRL, disgruntled playmaker Adam Dewey has been brought straight back into the West Tigers team for Sunday's clash with Parramatta. Coach Benji Marshall has named Dewey in his preferred position of halfback just days after he walked out when asked to play lock. The Melbourne Storm are refusing to concede their remarkable NRL finals record is about to come to an end. The Storm have missed the finals just once during Craig Bellamy's 23-year reign as coach. That was in 2010 when they had their points stripped for salary cap rorting. And they say they're not giving up on this season just yet. West Indies all-rounder Justin Greaves has bowled a remarkable spell of 5 for none in the first test against Pakistan. The Windies finished day 3 at 7 for 126, a lead of 155 runs. Tennis stars Novak Djokovic and Aryna Sabalenka are set to form a super pairing in the coming US Open mixed doubles. Australian Independent Radio News.
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9: 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Keep that dial exactly where it is. 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
1: I'm Alan Baskin. Victoria's new Premier, Ben Carroll, insists circumstances have changed just weeks after he declared Jacinta Allan had his full support. In his first news conference after being sworn into the top job, he says his first action will be to call a royal commission into the construction sector and give the state's corruption commission long-awaited follow-the-money powers now instead of waiting until next year. It was just last month Ben Carroll declared he couldn't be more proud to make sure his young daughter grows up knowing that he supported Jacinta Allan.
2: And the circumstances have changed from that moment. The circumstances are a delegation, not made up or not including me, went to the Premier and told her she'd lost the support of the party room.
1: Gabrielle Williams has been appointed Deputy Premier ahead of a full cabinet reshuffle. The Reserve Bank boss is warning it'll be difficult for Australians to see an increase to real wages without a rise in productivity. Governor Michelle Bullock has given a speech ahead of the latest CPI data, admitting the board isn't ruling out further interest rate rises to combat inflation. However, Michelle Bullock says the RBA's monetary policy can't impact slow productivity growth.
3: While this persists, the ability of the economy to grow without generating inflation is constrained, and Australians will continue to experience limited growth in real wages.
1: The Shadow Treasurer says he'll wait for the details before backing plans to build a new refinery in Australia. The federal government will commit $4 million towards a feasibility study looking at constructing a refinery in WA. The government says it would help reduce our reliance on foreign fuel imports. A well-connected Melbourne businessman has been found guilty of rape after a jury found beyond reasonable doubt the man raped and sexually assaulted a woman at his home. The rape trial centred on events at the man's house in 2023. After a night where he and his former employee had been drinking alcohol and, according to the prosecution, taking cocaine, the man's identity has been suppressed. He'll be sentenced at a later date. Rape carries a maximum penalty of 25 years in jail, while sexual assault is up to 10 years. There are more bird flu cases in South Australia. The 7 suspected cases announced yesterday are now confirmed. That takes the total number in the state to 14. Air Business News and Origin Energy believes about 900,000 current and former customers had their information accessed in a data security incident confirmed by the company last week. Origin says it had been reviewing a potential security threat since early July, and investigations into the matter are ongoing. The federal court has fined Harvey Norman and Latitude Finance Australia a combined $55 million for misleading customers. The corporate watchdog took action against the brands over an ad campaign run across radio, TV and newspapers in 2020 and 2021. ASIC says the ads masked a requirement for customers to take out a credit card and pay associated fees. This is Air News. Starting with AFL, and Gold Coast has moved on from a heated verbal exchange between Christian Petrarca and Leo Lombard during their round 20 loss to Carlton. Utility Joel Jeffrey says tensions have eased.
4: They followed up after the game, and that's how it should be done. You know, players top feedback all the time throughout the game. For an older player to give Leo feedback, I'm sure, you know, you'll learn from it. They'll both learn from each other moving forward.
1: Western Bulldogs coach Luke Beveridge expects defender Buku Kamis to remain with the club next season despite interest from Carlton. A blow for Collingwood ahead of Thursday night's clash with Geelong. Brayden Maynard is out for 3 to 4 weeks as he undergoes surgery on his left knee. Jordan Degoe missed training through illness, while Darcy Cameron's also in doubt against the Cats. In NRL, the Broncos have named Vijay Semu in place of Preston Rickey for Saturday's match against the Knights, with the forward to have surgery on a syndesmosis injury. Adam Dewey is back in the West Tigers squad, named at halfback to face the Eels on Sunday, just days after he refused to play after being moved to lock. A cheating scandal is engulfing English club cricket. Numerous videos have emerged of a Saltburn slips fielder seen clicking his fingers as the ball passes the outside edge of the bat, fooling the umpire into giving the batsman out, caught behind. Australian Independent Radio News.
0: 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KCC, it's the place to
5: be. G'day, Dr. Carl here, talking to you on Katherine Community Radio 101.3, saying this is where you get your mind blown. Enjoy.

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1: I'm Alan Baskin. The Prime Minister has congratulated Ben Carroll on becoming the new Premier of Victoria. He's replacing Jacinta Allen, who's resigned from the position. Speaking at a news conference shortly after the resignation, Anthony Albanese has described the former Labor Premier as a decent human being.
2: She's someone who can be proud, I think, of her achievements over a long period of time, and I wish her well for her future. This will have been a very difficult day.
1: Rebel Victorian Liberal MP Moira Deeming has quit the Parliamentary Liberal Party, confirming she'll remain as an independent on the crossbench. In AIR Business News, Origin Energy has confirmed the information of almost a million customers was accessed in a recent data breach. Dusty Fitzpatrick has that story.
3: The major energy company says it's completed the initial phase of its investigation into the customer data security incident. It believes the information of approximately 900,000 current and former customers was accessed. Those whose information has been accessed will be contacted by the company. Origin says it's working with the government and other agencies, including the Federal Police, as part of investigations into the breach. Dusty Fitzpatrick reporting.
1: The Reserve Bank boss is warning that without a lift in productivity, it'll be difficult for Australians to realise an increase in real wages. Michael Lynch has details.
4: In a speech ahead of tomorrow's release of the latest CPI data, RBA Governor Michelle Bullock says the board is not ruling out further interest rate rises to combat stubborn inflation. However, she says the RBA's monetary policy cannot impact slow productivity growth.
5: The ability of the economy to grow without generating inflation is constrained.
1: An eighth person has died on WA Road since Friday. Police say a 73-year-old woman was driving a Toyota Yaris when she crashed into a roundabout on Old Coast Road at Lake Clifton. She was the only person in the car and died at the scene. Anyone with information should contact WA Crime Stoppers. In AIR Entertainment News, a theatrical version of the much-loved movie The Castle will be staged in Melbourne next year. Rob Sitch, co-creator of the 1997 movie, says some of the humour in the stage adaptation has been modernised, such as a reference to The Trading Post.
6: Marketplace does.
2: Right.
6: And Gumtree does.
2: Yeah.
6: And so that sort of... that instinct is... That actually came from me. I love The Trading Post, and I love one column in it. A tiny one called Miscellaneous. And one day I said out loud, this is where the line came from, red telephone box, $620. And Jane said to me, what would you want with a red telephone box? I said, I don't know, but they wouldn't come up that often.
1: Tom Cruise's estranged daughter, Siri, has officially dropped her famous surname. She's now known as Siri Noel. Noel is mother Katie Holmes' middle name. Into the Australian share market, the All Ords has closed up 48 points at 9.112. One Australian dollar was buying 69.67 US cents. This is AIR News. In NRL, the Broncos have confirmed forward Preston Rickey will go under the knife to repair a syndesmosis injury suffered during the side's loss to the Cowboys on Saturday. A return to play timeline will be determined after surgery. Penrith Panthers halfback Jack Cole has signed a 3-year deal with the Perth Bears. The 23-year-old will run out for the Bears in their inaugural NRL season next year. A renovation of Sydney's Leichhardt Oval has been approved with a joint $40 million funding boost. The West Tigers' home ground will be transformed with new grandstands and modern facilities. Inner West Mayor Darcy Byrne says the joint state, federal and council funding will help fix up the so-called eighth wonder of the world.
7: This approval means that the next generation of Sydney sporting fans will still be able to come here and soak up the best atmosphere of any sporting ground in Sydney. And it means that the long, hard fight to save Leichhardt Oval is finally coming to an end.
1: In AFL, the hunt for Essendon's new coach is slowly moving along. The shortlist is former Bombers coach James Hurd, Adelaide coaching director Murray Davis, Fremantle assistant Jamie Graham, and Sydney assistant Mark McVay. Australia's total medal tally stood at 59 with 26 gold after day 4 of the Commonwealth Games. Australian Independent Radio News.
0: Air News is brought to you by the Katherine Country Club, 40 Pierce Street, phone number 89 721 276. 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KCC, it's the place to
8: bet. G'day, this is Fitzy. You're listening to the Katherine Radio, and a big shout out to the Saints. Good luck this year.

Hi, my name's Stanley Law. I work at Strongbella Mines. Take care of yourself, look after yourself, stay strong. And you're listening to Catherine Community Radio.

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1: Woodford
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1: I'm Alan Baskin. Victoria's new Premier, Ben Carroll, insists circumstances have changed just weeks after he declared Jacinta Allan had his full support. In his first news conference after being sworn into the top job, he says his first action will be to call a royal commission into the construction sector and give the state's Corruption Commission long-awaited follow-the-money powers now instead of waiting until next year. It was just last month Ben Carroll declared he couldn't be more proud to make sure his young daughter grows up knowing that he supported Jacinta Allan.
2: And the circumstances have changed from that moment. The circumstances are a delegation, not made up or not including me, went to the Premier and told her she'd lost the support of the party room.
1: Gabrielle Williams has been appointed Deputy Premier ahead of a full cabinet reshuffle. The Reserve Bank boss is warning it'll be difficult for Australians to see an increase to real wages without a rise in productivity. Governor Michelle Bullock has given a speech ahead of the latest CPI data, admitting the board isn't ruling out further interest rate rises to combat inflation. However, Michelle Bullock says the RBA's monetary policy can't impact slow productivity growth.
3: While this persists, the ability of the economy to grow without generating inflation is constrained, and Australians will continue to experience limited growth in real wages.
1: The Shadow Treasurer says he'll wait for the details before backing plans to build a new refinery in Australia. The federal government will commit $4 million towards a feasibility study looking at constructing a refinery in WA. The government says it would help reduce our reliance on foreign fuel imports. A well-connected Melbourne businessman has been found guilty of rape after a jury found beyond reasonable doubt the man raped and sexually assaulted a woman at his home. The rape trial centred on events at the man's house in 2023. After a night where he and his former employee had been drinking alcohol and, according to the prosecution, taking cocaine. The man's identity has been suppressed. He'll be sentenced at a later date. Rape carries a maximum penalty of 25 years in jail, while sexual assault is up to 10 years. There are more bird flu cases in South Australia. The 7 suspected cases announced yesterday are now confirmed. That takes the total number in the state to 14. Air Business News and Origin Energy believes about 900,000 current and former customers had their information accessed in a data security incident confirmed by the company last week. Origin says it had been reviewing a potential security threat since early July, and investigations into the matter are ongoing. The federal court has fined Harvey Norman and Latitude Finance Australia a combined $55 million for misleading customers. The corporate watchdog took action against the brands over an ad campaign run across radio, TV and newspapers in 2020 and 2021. ASIC says the ads masked a requirement for customers to take out a credit card and pay associated fees. This is Air News. Collingwood coach Craig McRae says plans are in place to help Nick Dacos in Thursday night's AFL match against Geelong. Dacos will be tagged by Cats specialist Oisin Mullen. McRae says he's counting on the other Pies players to support their star.
4: I think we're getting better at it in terms of trying to support him around what that looks like. And he's going to another level. His game's gone to another level. His running capabilities like nothing I've seen. And so that's a challenge for opposition.
1: In NRL, disgruntled playmaker Adam Dewey has been brought straight back into the West Tigers team for Sunday's clash with Parramatta. Coach Benji Marshall has named Dewey in his preferred position of halfback just days after he walked out when asked to play lock. The Melbourne Storm are refusing to concede their remarkable NRL finals record is about to come to an end. The Storm have missed the finals just once during Craig Bellamy's 23-year reign as coach. That was in 2010 when they had their points stripped for salary cap rorting. They say they're not giving up on this season just yet. West Indies all-rounder Justin Greaves has bowled a remarkable spell of 5-for-none in the first test against Pakistan. The Windies finished day 3 at 7-for-126, a lead of 155 runs. Tennis stars Novak Djokovic and Aryna Sabalenka are set to form a super pairing in the coming US Open mixed doubles. Australian Independent Radio News.
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I hope you guys have a good day and make sure to tune into the radio.

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Hey, which way? This is Kian. I'm a proud Yalanji Jitabul Tarsha Alana from North Queensland, and I make soul music, and you're listening to Catherine Community Radio 101.3 FM.

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1: 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I work at Strong Bella Mines. 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

0: 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Have a legendary day. 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
1: It's 522.

The highways that wind and wander over mountains and valleys, deserts and plains. I guess I drove about all of them. Because for the past 25 years now, the cab of a truck has been my home. It would be kind of hard for me to settle down and not to be on the go. Why, I remember the first truck I drove. I was so proud I could hardly wait to get home. My little boy was so excited, like when he saw his first snow. And he wasn't quite old enough to say too many words, so he just kept hollering, "Giddy up, go, Daddy, giddy up, go." So that's why I named the old truck Giddy Up, Go. Things wasn't too bad. Of course, I was gone a lot. After about 6 years, I got home one day and found my wife and little boy gone. I couldn't find out what happened. Nobody seemed to know. So from that day on, it's been me and Giddy Up Go. I made a lot of friends at all the truck stops, and some of them would kid me about my little sign. Of course, they knew where I got the name, because I told about all of them that I named it after a little boy of mine. And now his first words was about the truck. He always said, "Giddy up, go." Today I was barreling down old 66 when up beside me pulled a brand new diesel rig, both stacks blowing black as coal. And as he pulled around and back in front of me, a big lump came in my throat and my eyes watered like I had a cold. A little sign on the back of the truck that read, "Giddy up, go." Well, I pushed old Giddy up and stayed right on him until the next truck stop where he pulled up. I waited till he went in and I offered to buy him a cup. Well, he got to talking and I said, "How did you come by that name on your truck, Giddy Up Go?" Well, he said, "I got it from my pa. Dad used to drive a truck. That's what Mom talked about a lot. You see, I lost my mom when I was just 16. And I lost all track of my pa. Mom said he got the name for me." I shook his hand and told him that I had something I wanted him to see. I took him out to the old truck and brushed off some of the dirt so the name would show. And his eyes got

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1: Well, we rolled up Interstate.

0: and 11 long-haired characters in a chartreuse microbus.
1: Hey, rubber duck, this sodbuster. 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Listen, you want to put that microbus in behind that suicide jockey? Yeah, he's hollering dynamite. He needs all the help he can get.
0: Well, we laid the strip.
1: Suicide jockey. Yeah, he's hollering dynamite. He needs all the help he can get.
0: Well, we laid the strip.

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1: Good morning, I'm Lee Harrison. A large-scale search and rescue operation's underway after a major earthquake rattled Japan. Reid Butler reports.
2: The shake came on hard and fast. Japan's meteorological agency registering a 7.1 magnitude earthquake hitting Kyushu Island in the country's south. There was chaos inside supermarkets, and at one shopping centre, a suspected gas explosion caused the collapse of the second floor. Search and rescue crews have remained there through the night looking for survivors. At least 10 are reported missing. There are fears too for workers at a paper factory. Bridges have been destroyed and at least one freight train derailed. Damage everywhere across Japan's second most populous island.
1: Australia's corporate regulator is concerned millions of mortgage holders with offset accounts are missing out on promised savings. ASIC has released a report after reviewing the offset practices of 8 banks representing 70% of Australia's home loan market. Chairperson Sarah Court says some banks are not making sure offset accounts are properly linked to loans.
3: What that means is that many consumers may be missing out on the interest savings that they were expecting.
1: Ben Carroll begins the task of cleaning house on his first full day as 50th Premier of Victoria in a bid to raise the government's stocks ahead of a state election. He's promised a pause and review of the Melbourne Suburban Rail Loop, a royal commission into big build corruption and reopening police stations. Political strategist and campaign expert Toby Rolfe says the new Premier has a long to-do list, but above all, he's got to get tough.
4: In 4 months, he's got to do more than claim, he's got to demonstrate. And we want to see people in handcuffs, we want to see doors getting kicked in, we want to see, you know, the lime green Lamborghinis getting towed away and all the rest of it. We want to see real evidence that something's happening on corruption.
1: We're being encouraged to sign up as organ and tissue donors this Donate Life Week. Just 1 in 3 Australians are registered to donate. Donate Life Queensland manager Tina Coco says it takes just 60 seconds to sign up.
5: And the easiest way is go to the Donate Life website. QR code takes 1 minute to put in your details and say I'd like to be an organ donor and help save the lives of many Australians.
1: And new data's confirmed an increase in the number of marriage breakups in Australia. The Bureau of Statistics says more than 49,000 divorces were granted in 2025, up on the previous year. The number of marriages registered dropped slightly. This is Air News. Sprinter Lachlan Kennedy has smashed the Australian men's 100-metre record to win a Commonwealth Games silver medal. The 22-year-old ran a blistering time of 9.85 seconds to finally break the 2003 record set by Patrick Johnson.
6: He's run 9.85. It was extraordinary stuff. We've never had a Commonwealth Games final like it, and we've never had an Aussie sprinter like that young man you can see there.
1: That call on 7. Tori Lewis has also broken an Australian record, running 10.99 to win bronze in the women's 100 metres. Port Adelaide have a home game this weekend. They play the Giants on Saturday night. They're sitting 15th on the ladder. Assistant coach Hamish Hartlett says they're not giving up on 2026.
7: For the amount of effort that the playing group have put into this season, it would be lovely to reward that with a couple of extra wins before the end of the season. Whether it happens or not, we'll wait and see, but so long as we're implementing what we're trying to do as a team in all phases of our game, I think that's the most important thing.
1: And in rugby league, Kalyn Ponga will return for the Knights in a big boost for their clash with the Broncos. Fletcher Sharp comes into the halves after Dylan Brown's season-ending knee injury. Australian Independent Radio News.
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to lie, a fantasy we create about people and places as we'd like them to be. But you know what truth is? It's that little baby you're holding, and it's that man you fought with this morning, the same one you're going to make love with tonight.

0: It's 8:36.
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He makes the company jump when he plays reveille. 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He blows it A to the bar. 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
1: Good morning, I'm Lee Harrison. A large-scale search and rescue operation's underway after a magnitude 7.1 earthquake hit Japan. Reid Butler reports.
2: The shake came on hard and fast. Japan's meteorological agency registering a 7.1 magnitude earthquake hitting Kyushu Island in the country's south. There was chaos inside supermarkets, and at one shopping centre, a suspected gas explosion caused the collapse of the second floor. Search and rescue crews have remained there through the night looking for survivors. At least 10 are reported missing. There are fears too for workers at a paper factory. Bridges have been destroyed and at least one freight train derailed. Damage everywhere across Japan's second most populous island. Reid Butler, Los Angeles.
1: Mortgage holders are being advised to check their offset account is properly linked to their home loan. Australia's corporate regulator has found an increasing number of banks failing to manage offset accounts. ASIC chairperson Sarah Court says it's costing mortgage holders millions of dollars in promised savings.
3: And to date, we know that $55 million has been compensated to customers where banks have failed to get these linkages right. And that amount is increasing.
1: A Melbourne man suspected to be a key link in the importation of hundreds of kilos of ice and cocaine to Australia each month has been unmasked. Kiara Parker reports.
4: The Australian Federal Police have been hunting James Robert Charles Timms since he was last seen in Sunshine a year ago. The Herald Sun reports the 38-year-old fugitive is allegedly providing Australian criminals with tech support and cryptocurrency money laundering services from offshore. He's now living in the Middle East, allegedly coordinating the shipment of hundreds of kilograms of cocaine to Australia each month, charging a 20% fee for every successful delivery. Timms is also suspected of providing crucial communication support for an Iraqi cartel that's ordered more than 30 firebombings at bars and strip clubs in Melbourne this year. Kiara Parker, Melbourne.
1: A first-of-its-kind study is highlighting how common pregnancy loss is across Australia. Research by the Australian Institute of Health and Welfare shows 3 in 10 women who gave birth in 2022 previously had at least one miscarriage. Around 10% had two or more miscarriages. Spokesperson Deanna Eldridge says the study also highlights the need for better data to improve care during pregnancy.
5: Our study identified 4 main data gaps. These relate to how often pregnancy loss occurs across Australia, access to and quality of pregnancy loss care, impacts of pregnancy loss on quality of life, and access to trustworthy and appropriate information.
1: Qantas has completed what's believed to be the longest ever commercial flight, lasting 24 hours and 24 minutes. And 13 Australian patients have reported feeling a sunburn-like sensation on their skin while taking GLP-1 weight loss medications. This is Air News. Collingwood coach Craig McRae has put his hand up to lead South Australia's Origin team in 2027. The concept has been locked in for the next 3 years, with South Australia returning to take on Western Australia in Perth next February. McRae says he'd be open to coaching his state.
6: I'd be honoured if that was the case. Growing up watching South Australia play as a young lad at Footy Park on the silver seats and Kernahan kicking 10 goals, all those memories are really vivid for me and something I aspired to do as a player and was lucky enough to do that. And if I was asked to do it, I'd jump at it.
1: To rugby league now, and Tino Fa'asoa-Maloe is still yet to commit himself to Australia for the upcoming Rugby League World Cup. The Titans skipper played for the Kangaroos in last year's Ashes series, but he admits he's put off a call between playing for Australia or Samoa, the country of his heritage.
7: Look, I'm Kangaroo as it is now. I haven't looked into that. I've just been worrying about getting my body right and finding some form this year for the Titans and obviously getting through the off-field stuff and then the Origin stuff. So I haven't looked into it.
1: And tennis stars Novak Djokovic and Aryna Sabalenka are set to form a super pairing in the

0: upcoming US Open mixed doubles. Australian Independent Radio News.
1: This is Air News Northern Territory. Good morning, I'm Steve Barker. Territory police are investigating a domestic violence incident on a highway in Darwin's southeast. Darren McAlane has the details.
2: A four-wheel drive utility was travelling along the Stuart Highway in Humpty Doo when the driver came to a stop and a woman quickly got out of the vehicle. The woman had been allegedly assaulted by her 46-year-old male partner and she attempted to flag down multiple vehicles for assistance. The 37-year-old woman walked to a nearby property and emergency services were contacted. The woman was taken to hospital for the treatment of non-life-threatening injuries. NT Police will conduct further inquiries today. Darren McAlane, Air News.
1: An ongoing investigation remains in place as police probe a recent incident involving domestic violence in Palmerston. Scott Maiman reports.
3: Earlier this month, a 32-year-old man made a preliminary appearance in the Darwin local court over the matter, but police say they're still seeking more information. He was charged earlier this month after his 29-year-old partner alleged being assaulted during an altercation more than a month ago on Palmerston Circuit. The Northern Domestic Violence Investigation Unit appealed for public help in their investigations, which led to the man being charged with recklessly endanger serious harm, aggravated assault and breach of a domestic violence order. Police say the matter does not stop there. Investigations are ongoing and they seek further information.
1: A tree planting mine rehabilitation project in Tennant Creek is helping residents into employment. The Jula Likari Council Aboriginal Corporation is working with Tennant Mines to provide the tree planting jobs as part of rehabilitation works at Noble's Knob. Jula Likari Council hopes the partnership will create lasting change in the community. The ACTU's outgoing secretary is ruling out a future in politics as the union paves the way for a new generation of leaders. Sally McManus will resign at the end of next month, while National President Michelle O'Neill will step down later in the year. Union delegates will formally vote on their successors at next year's Congress. Ms. McManus says after 9 years as leader, she won't be considering her career prospects anytime soon.
4: At the moment, I'm really looking forward to a break and maybe going bird watching. I have a health issue. I'm going to get a hearing implant, so, you know, I'm going to take time to do that.
1: The federal government has announced plans for a new Australian oil refinery to be built in the Pilbara amid warnings fuel prices could rise even further. Nelson Scott has this report.
5: The Iran war has exposed Australia's reliance on fuel imports, with just two operating refineries remaining in the country. The Albanese government will commit $4 million towards a feasibility study into building a new oil refinery in Western Australia to help enhance our energy security. The facility is set to be built by industrial manufacturing group Perdaman and would be the first new refinery in Australia since the 1960s. The move comes amid Treasury warnings fuel prices and inflation will continue rising as the Middle East conflict escalates and ongoing shipping disruptions continue. Nelson Scott, Canberra.
1: Now to Air Sport. Darwin Buffaloes junior player Dominic Carbone has long been touted as one of the Territory's best footballing exports. Now she's part of AFLW action. Collingwood this week named their VFLW captain on their 2026 AFLW season list following an unfortunate ACL injury to first-year Magpie Matilda Argus. The Magpies sit top of the VFLW ladder after 11 rounds, and Carbone has been pivotal to that with an average of 23 disposals from 9 games. It's Wednesday the 29th. Have a good one. I'm Steve Barker, and this is Air News Northern Territory.
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